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I gotta tell you, I am so excited for the Lakers G League team to come out and play at Acrisure Arena. I cannot wait to see some basketball. And I go, you guys saw LeBron James. He's going from LA to Philadelphia to play basketball. It's kind of like a reverse Fresh Prince.

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0: Brad? 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
0: There's nothing on TV tonight. It's terrible. Although it is Shark Week. So you got 8 o'clock, you got Jurassic Sharks. 9 o'clock, you got Jaws versus Orca. And 10 o'clock, Chum Island catching a killer. So I'd say 9 o'clock, Jaws versus Orca is your good one there for tonight. Although just don't watch that before you come out to the Palm Desert Aquatic Center tonight to hang out.
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Mix 100.5. It is 105, and we'll go caller number 5. 323-1005. I got tickets for the Palm Springs Surf Club. Get out and beat this heat. Yeah, let's go.

0: You know, going back to afternoons now, I get to play new music on the show. It's really cool because we don't play new music during the morning show. But I like that. New stuff from One Republic, Need Your Love. And we've got tickets for caller number 5 at the Thompson Surf Club. Mix 100.5, number 5. Hello.
1: Oh, thank you.
0: You're welcome. What's your name?
1: Linda,
0: have you checked out the Palm Springs Surf Club yet?
1: No, I haven't.
0: Well, you're going to for free. Congratulations.
1: Oh, thank you. That's so cool.

It's Mix 100.5, Meghan Trainor featuring John Legend on that. And I say that because people give me a hard time all the time when I say that John Legend is a one-hit wonder. He is. He had that one hit, All of Me. That's it. That one does not count. That's a Meghan Trainor record. So John Legend is still just a one-hit wonder. Now, speaking of number ones, this one has been number one at the Billboard Top 100 for 15 straight weeks, which surpasses Whitney Houston's I Will Always Love You, which is crazy. You know how long that song was in the Top 100? Kevin Costner's crew cut in that movie grew out to a full mullet by the time that thing came off the charts. Just

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It's Mix 100.5. I know we did tickets for Beat the Heat a little while ago with the Palm Springs Surf Club. Other places are pulling the old Beat the Heat action on us. The Living Desert has switched to summer hours so you can beat the heat over there. I mean, it's so hot right now. Even the animals over there native to Africa right now are like, dude, come on. Really with this heat? So you can check them out in the mornings. Living Desert.

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It's Mix 100.5. Another data center fight is popping up. So Coachella took care of theirs. Indio did theirs. Now DHS is fighting a data center as well. These are popping up everywhere. I don't mind everyone fighting the data centers going into their communities, but I mean, you know, don't use ChatGPT to write your email to the people that it's going to. You know what I'm saying? It's a little conflict there, I'm just saying.

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That's going to do it for me. I'm out of here. Eric Zachary and the XYZ crew on the way. Next, I was saying earlier, I'll be DJing tonight. Yes, I am. I'm actually going to be running over there right now. I'll be right back on the air for it. We're DJing from the Palm Desert Aquatic Center. It is theme night tonight, so come on out tonight. I'll be DJing Disney tunes all night long. Palm Desert Aquatic Center. 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
2: 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Ariana Grande is getting litigious.
3: She's suing
2: the hackers.
3: She's suing the hackers, man. Okay, so I didn't know that this happened. I don't know if you guys knew that this happened, but I guess in 2023, she had somebody hack her online accounts and leaked 45 songs of hers.
2: Oh.
3: So, and then those were being sold on the dark web. And then also there was someone who like pretended to be a photographer to talk to somebody on her team and then like accessed photos of hers.
2: She needs to tighten up that
3: And
2: team.
3: So, yeah.
2: When
3: and
2: she
3: so,
2: was with SpongeBob, she got too relaxed. You forgot that you have like 45 million followers or whatever it was. I'm just saying, how are you that famous? And well, you don't have your,
3: I was kind of shocked by that.
2: You don't have two-factor authentication, Ariana Grande.
3: Well, what? I mean, yeah. So anyway, she's suing these people. I mean, probably what I'm unclear on is if she knows who this person is or not. Well, yet.
2: I think if they're suing someone, that usually means like they have a name to take
3: someone
2: to court.
3: Why would they make it? So she's suing John Doe, but why wouldn't she name them?
4: Well, I don't know.
3: Why wouldn't she name them?
2: I'm trying not to be mean because I probably know this more so than others because my girlfriend's an attorney. But like,
3: no, explain.
2: That just means the name is sealed. So that
3: why is it sealed?
2: Because they haven't proven or like it hasn't come to court yet.
4: It's
2: that they
4: all
2: hacked,
4: going.
2: So they can't use their name because then she could catch a charge for slandering their name. So sometimes victims' names or offender names.
3: Why can't you just sue people for
2: suing? It's not about suing. The court knows who it is.
4: Yeah.
3: Well, yeah.
2: But they're just not publicly naming that person.
3: Okay, so this I understand now.
2: Do you think
3: still
2: it was a man named John?
3: No, I didn't. I know about John Doe. I know about John Doe. But I was confused because I was like, why wouldn't they just release that? But I guess, I mean, innocent till proven guilty, I suppose.
4: Yeah, that's the
5: yes, that's the world. That's literally it.
2: We live in. It's XYZ with Eric Zachary, your XYZ ENT Entertainment Report, all brought to you by Eggland's Best.
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6: All right, Coachella Valley, we are live tonight at the Palm Desert Aquatic Center. This is exactly what summer in the Coachella Valley is supposed to feel like. Kids in the pool, parents posting up, everyone trying to beat the desert heat. And me, Bradley Ryan, I'm out here pretending I'm the reason everyone showed up. But it's not me. It's the water, the slides, the fact that it's about 700 degrees everywhere else. I got the music going. Summer vibes are officially activated. And if you're looking for something fun to do tonight with the family that does not involve walking across asphalt or arguing about what to make for dinner, come hang out with us, Palm Desert Aquatic Center, one of those spots that just feels local. Palm Desert, Rancho Mirage, La Quinta, Indio, everyone ends up here at some point when the valley turns into a toaster oven. So grab the towels, grab the kids, bring your best cannonball form and come say hi. I'm live tonight DJing. I'm on the turntables here till 10:30 tonight. Palm Desert Aquatic Center. Keep the music going and do my best to not drop my headphones into the pool. It's Bradley Ryan. We're live tonight, Palm Desert Aquatic Center on Mix 100.5.
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0: Oh.
1: It was the other one.
0: There's only so many guys.
1: Yeah, but there was like a couple that came out.
0: Starred alongside Lady Gaga, if that helps.
1: Yeah. Oh!
2: It wasn't the Versace film?
1: I don't remember, because she's like...
0: You're thinking of the right thing, Courtney. You just have the wrong name. Three.
1: She's like, I'm going
0: two,
1: to kill you.
0: One. House of Gucci.
2: Oh, Gucci.
1: Yeah, House of Gucci.
0: 0 points. Question number two.
1: Okay, I just didn't remember.
0: Kesha has reminded her fans that she collects human teeth and is actually encouraging them to actively send them in to her for her collection. That's insane. Her 2010 debut album featured a slew of hits, including TikTok, Blah Blah Blah, and Your Love Is My Drug. What was the name of it?
1: Of the album?
0: Mm-hmm.
1: Audrey.
0: Okay.
1: Animal
0: is correct.
1: Yay!
2: Nice.
0: Animal is correct. It went quadruple platinum.
2: Wow.
0: Not to be confused with Cannibal, which was the follow-up EP that she put out in the same year. But Animal was the name of the album.
1: Nice.
0: One point for Audrey.
1: Love you, Kesha.
0: That's great.
1: I get you.
0: Question three. David Johnson has been announced as the new Black Panther, or more specifically, the continuation of the Black Panther lineage. He's the first actor to step into the role since Chadwick Boseman. What year was Black Panther released?
1: Audrey.
0: Jordan.
1: Audrey. 2018.
0: 2018 is correct. Audrey, that is very impressive.
2: Wow.
0: More specifically, February 16th, 2018. February 16th is my mom's birthday. So.
1: Oh, nice. You know, well,
0: Wakanda forever.
1: So I won.
0: 2 points for Audrey. Jordan's caught between absurd people right now. Jordan, do you even try on that one?
2: I did. She just said it faster.
1: Yeah.
0: All right. The test this week goes to Audrey. It's XYZ's The Test. Brought to you by Chick-fil-A.
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5: 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Parents are doing that very specific desert parent move where you're holding the towel, a water bottle, three pairs of goggles, and somehow losing one flip-flop. It's Bradley Ryan. I'll be DJing tonight live till 10:30 tonight, playing the music, keeping the fun going, and trying to provide the soundtrack for every splash, every dance move, every dramatic mom watch this happening in the pool. Come on out, cool off, and make a night of it. 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
1: Lollapalooza. I think I'm mad.
2: Okay.
1: I'm thinking in real time.
2: Yeah, what's up?
1: Why? I think I'm mad because I realize how many people use like a palooza.
2: Yes.
1: And then attach it to like their own name for a birthday party or something. Right. Yeah. They don't realize that derives from Chicago's Lollapalooza.
2: Sure.
1: And now like, I've also talked to people when I've been traveling that know about Lollapalooza because of Brazil, or they, I think they have the France Lollapalooza,
3: yeah. Uh-huh.
1: Or the German one as well. Yeah. But I'm like, it started in Chicago, and it, for some reason, people don't make that connection.
3: You tell them, Eric.
1: Thank you. Thank you. But yeah.
2: All right.
1: You got Coachella, you got Governor's Ball, you got all these different festivals, but Lolla was kind of one of the first ones to do it.
2: So it's funny that you're like, oh, Chicago Pride, Lollapalooza, because at first Lolla started as a traveling tour.
1: It was a tour, yeah.
2: And it was solely for...
1: Jane's Addiction.
2: Well, not just Jane's Addiction, Perry Farrell of Jane's Addiction,
3: jeez
2: the front man.
3: Louise.
2: He started Lollapalooza, but it was Warped Tour before Warped Tour.
1: Oh, sure.
2: It was the hub for... alternative like bands, punk music
1: yeah.
2: everything like that.
3: Yeah.
2: I mean, like sometimes they'd have artists like Ice-T, but this was in the 90s. And so it traveled regularly throughout America from like 91 to 98. And then in 98, they just couldn't keep it going. Ticket sales flopped.
3: Mm.
2: And then by 99, they canceled it outright. They tried to bring it back in 2003, tried to bring it back in 2004,
3: mm-hmm.
2: still just like couldn't get it off the ground. So as a farewell to Lollapalooza, Perry Farrell was like, let's just do a 2-day show.
1: Mm-hmm.
2: All of our friends, whoever's played Lolla before in Chicago proper.
3: Mm.
2: And it took off.
1: Yeah.
2: Then they start, you know, and this is what, 2005? So mid-2000s. Then it was like, oh, okay, we can do it again. We just got to keep it in one city. And then rather than going to everybody comes to us. And it, like, it just kept gaining momentum.
1: A music festival because of it.
3: That's
2: exactly.
3: So
2: and then
3: interesting.
2: That's how, like, you know, you're saying, okay, you've got the Governor's Balls, you've got all these other ones. It was like, that was how you did it.
1: Mm-hmm.
2: And then everybody else was like, we got to have our festival here and we got to have our festival
1: California
2: there.
1: Version, the New York version.
2: Exactly.
1: For those that don't know, because I'm from Chicago, so obviously I have a little extra pride with it. Lolla's like the only music fest, not probably not the only, but like one of the only major ones where it's literally in the city center.
2: Yeah.
1: Like you can go see someone at 2 p.m. at Lolla, leave, go back, get lunch in the city with like a 10-minute walk and then go back into the festival.
2: Yeah.
1: Coachella, you have to book.
2: You're out
1: like,
2: there.
1: Yeah. Coachella's
3: a different.
1: It's a different animal.
2: Yes.
3: I think they're a 2-hour shuttle to Coachella.
2: Yeah.
1: But yeah, Lollapalooza started as a tour, but its first mainstay home was in Chicago. It is this week. That's why we're talking about it. Headliners include Charlie XCX, Tate McRae, Lorde, Jenny, and more.
2: So isn't Olivia Dean the big one?
1: Olivia Dean, I wouldn't call her bigger than like Jenny or
3: like
1: Charlie
3: Lorde.
1: XCX.
2: Sure. I mean, she's just, I guess I'm an Olivia Dean fan. Sorry. My bad.
1: Be on the lookout for those videos. It's XYZ with their exact read. More about nothing. It's all brought to you by Chick-fil-A.
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4: 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Hey, it's Bradley Ryan. We are live from the Palm Desert Aquatic Center. There are some places in the Coachella Valley that feel like part of the community, and the Palm Desert Aquatic Center is definitely one of them. We are live tonight, Palm Desert Aquatic Center, for hot summer nights, and this is one of those perfect local nights. Families everywhere, kids in the water, music bouncing across the pool deck, and everyone just happy to be somewhere that's not their living room with the blinds closed and the AC begging for mercy. I'll be DJing down here all night long. We're live, and I love these events because it just reminds me, you know, what makes the Valley special. It's not just the resorts, the golf courses, the big concerts, the restaurants. It's nights like this. Local family, summer fun, kids making memories, parents saying, yeah, you can jump in one more time, about 14 more times. Come hang with us tonight. Palm Desert Aquatic Center, cool off, enjoy the music, and make a real summer night happen here. I'll be here playing the songs, keeping the vibes going, probably getting roasted by at least one 9-year-old for my dance moves. But we're having a blast anyway. Palm Desert Aquatic Center, we're live tonight. Bradley Ryan, I'm behind the turntables. Come say hi. Come get in the pool. We're live on Mix 100.5.
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1: In the world that is, what is it, Warner and Paramount that wanted to team up?
2: Yeah.
1: That got blocked. It's temporarily blocked right now. People are still trying to combine forces. Apparently, YouTube has announced that they and Peacock are teaming up, that if you have YouTube Premium, you will now have access to Peacock as well starting next year.
3: That's right. Okay. And I think it's interesting. And like, you know, in the streaming wars, everybody is talking about like, oh, Netflix trying to, you know, grab a different company, the whole Warner situation, all these acquisitions are making it so cutthroat and so like, oh, they're at the top. This is stuff that shouldn't be happening. Mm-hmm. Like, I think a move like, you know, NBC Universal teaming up with YouTube is like, you're kind of for the people on this one.
1: Yeah, I guess my hot take is like, I mean, it's not a hot take, but we're just coming back to cable.
3: Yeah.
1: However, I co-sign more of them teaming up because that's less individual services I have to sign up for.
3: Right, exactly.
1: It was like 2 years ago when we hit the pinnacle of like, if you didn't have five different subscriptions.
2: Yeah, it's like Netflix, Hulu, oh, HBO, YouTube, Peacock.
3: Too much.
1: Yeah, I mean, I'm sure they're going to raise the price a little bit. But
3: sure.
1: Also,
3: sure.
1: I think too many people are sleeping on YouTube Premium.
3: Really?
1: I'll say it, yeah.
2: I mean, yeah, I like YouTube. Like, I watch a lot of YouTube.
1: I watch a lot of YouTube videos like that I'll fall asleep to, like, just like mini documentaries or whatever it is. But now, anytime I use someone else's Google account and I'm immediately interrupted with an ad.
3: Sure.
1: And don't tell me an ad blocker works because they've found bypasses
3: for
1: that.
3: Right, yeah.
1: Like, that, it's just like, oh.
3: I feel like
1: I thought you were making more money than that. I'm sorry.
3: I feel like they've become like more mainstream. Like, not only do a lot of my friends have YouTube Premium, I feel like the odd man out, but like a lot of bars are using it. So like, okay, maybe they want to just run through music videos or they're putting on a live game. Like,
1: so funny to me because that's such a violation of like use, and like you're supposed to have certain licensing for that.
3: I'm not trying to snitch on anybody.
1: I think we're past that point where like, really, who's gonna come after like a local bar that like threw their Netflix up on their TV? But like back in the day, it used to be such a thing. There was a group called Muzak.
3: Yes,
1: M-U-Z-A-K.
2: I remember Muzak.
1: That you, as a restaurant owner, had to have a license to be able to play music in your bar. And now it's just everyone's like, well, I'm gonna have
3: YouTube
1: plug
3: premium.
1: In the aux. Yeah,
3: yeah, exactly.
1: All right, back to the point. YouTube and Peacock are teaming up. 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There you go. Yay. 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
4: All right, Coachella Valley, we are live tonight at the Palm Desert Aquatic Center. This is exactly what summer in the Coachella Valley is supposed to feel like. Kids in the pool, parents posting up, everyone trying to beat the desert heat. And me, Bradley Ryan, I'm out here pretending I'm the reason everyone showed up. But it's not me. It's the water, the slides, the fact that it's about 700 degrees everywhere else. I got the music going. Summer vibes are officially activated. And if you're looking for something fun to do tonight with the family that does not involve walking across asphalt or arguing about what to make for dinner, come hang out with us, Palm Desert Aquatic Center, one of those spots that just feels local. Palm Desert, Rancho Mirage, La Quinta, Indio, everyone ends up here at some point when the valley turns into a toaster oven. So grab the towels, grab the kids, bring your best cannonball form and come say hi. I'm live tonight DJing. I'm on the turntables here till 10:30 tonight. Palm Desert Aquatic Center. Keep the music going and do my best to not drop my headphones into the pool. It's Bradley Ryan. We're live tonight, Palm Desert Aquatic Center on Mix 100.5.
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1: Nike is bringing back the slides. I don't know if they went away, but they have new slides, right? 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They're teaming up with, I guess it's called Hyperrise is how it's pronounced.

0: Nike is teaming up with Hyperrise, I guess is the company. It's spelled horribly atrocious.
1: I love that that's it's your like gripe.
0: I can't get over it because I look at it and I see Hype Rice.
1: Okay.
0: Or Hyper Ice.
1: Okay.
0: And consider they're called the Hyper Slides. Right. It's a ridiculous way to spell
1: Hyper Slides, Hyper Rice.
0: Anyway, so it's a new version of the Nike Slide, which is the famous, you know, flip-flop that they're known for. I guess slide-type flip-flop. But it's for recovery gear. So it can massage your feet, warm your feet, basically soothe the dogs after you've been out for some athletic
2: soothe the
0: activities.
2: Dogs when they're barking.
1: I think this is tech you don't need.
0: Why?
1: I don't think because
0: you love a pedicure, you like a foot massage. Why wouldn't you like these?
1: Because I don't want to get my foot massaged in a flip flop.
0: I think you would.
1: It's crazy.
0: Jordan, you don't wear, at least like on your average day to day, you're not wearing flip flops because your feet are hot. You wear them as an alternative to having shoes on in the house.
1: Yeah, it's like a slipper.
0: I think you're the perfect customer for this.
1: I don't want a hot foot while my toes are out. That's why I wore flip-flops in the first place.
0: I think you can turn off the heating feature. I want the massage.
1: Okay.
2: I feel like, okay, here's what I will say. I'm intrigued.
0: Mm-hmm.
2: Okay. I'm into it.
1: Okay.
2: But I don't understand why you wouldn't just get one of those like little foot massager thingies.
0: It's huge.
1: Yeah.
0: It's a huge thing you have to worry about putting somewhere. They don't work that great. That's
2: well,
0: just that
2: I
0: same
2: can't imagine
0: function.
2: That these work that great because it's just vibration. It's not like,
1: and
2: you
1: are
2: know.
1: And are you going to be walking around while getting your foot massaged?
0: Maybe.
2: I do kind of want these.
0: That sounds wonderful.
1: That's counterintuitive. Right,
0: $250. I know for a fact that's not the most that Jordan has spent on a pair of shoes. What's the most you've paid for a pair of shoes, Audrey?
2: Me personally, not very much. Probably like $120.
0: Okay.
2: I don't really spend that much money on shoes.
0: I mean, obviously it's a premium price, but I would consider it. I've paid almost that for slide type footwear before.
1: Slides you've paid over $200 for?
0: Just under.
1: Okay.
0: Yeah.
1: Right,
0: yeah.
1: And so are you going to try to get these?
0: See, that's the problem. I would get these if I knew they were going to be available on Amazon and I don't have to go through the hoops of like dealing with hypebeasts that are going to try to resell them for $700.
2: Mm.
0: If and when they're available regularly, I may consider it. Yeah.
1: Huh. I think they should just sell these privately to professional athletes.
0: Like me.
1: And not, you are not that.
0: I am a professional athlete within my purview.
1: I would not say athlete.
0: I'm athletic.
1: Okay, so we agree.
0: Yeah, you want to see me do a somersault?
1: For the sake of like us not going to the hospital, I don't.
0: I know that for a fact, I can flip better than you.
1: Flip?
0: Yeah.
1: You can do a flip.
0: I can do a cartwheel. I can do a back handspring.
1: I can run faster, longer, lift more weight.
0: That's probably better.
1: Soccer.
2: 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Yeah.
0: The Olympics.
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5: We are live tonight at the Palm Desert Aquatic Center. 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Kids are running around like they just discovered water for the first time. Parents are doing that very specific desert parent move where you're holding the towel, a water bottle, three pairs of goggles, and somehow losing one flip-flop. It's Bradley Ryan. I'll be DJing tonight live till 10:30 tonight, playing the music, keeping the fun going, and trying to provide the soundtrack for every splash, every dance move, every dramatic mom watch this happening in the pool. Come on out, cool off, and make a night of it. The Palm Desert Aquatic Center is the place to be tonight. 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
1: Ryan Gosling,
2: yes,
1: has been announced as Ghost Rider at Comic-Con in San Diego. Check it out.
3: Is this really happening? This is a character I've wanted to play for a very long time. Paul H, thank you.
2: That's exciting.
1: It's a little confusing because Ryan Reynolds, who I get the two confused all the time, was also there in like a Deadpool costume.
2: Yeah, because he's Deadpool. Yeah.
1: Well, and he did a whole thing where he like walked through Comic-Con, but in costume. So everyone just thought it was some
4: attending
1: Comic-Con.
2: Yeah.
1: And then Robert Downey Jr. like called on him to answer a question. So in my head, I'm like, wait, he's playing both parts. And I'm like, oh, no, the other Ryan's there too.
2: Yes.
1: Both handsomes are there.
4: I have two things to say about this.
2: Mm-hmm. Okay.
4: One, you guys were right. I'm slowly learning about how they like soft launch superheroes.
1: Okay. Can you just say the first half of one again?
4: No.
1: You guys are right.
4: Thing two I have to say, okay. I have a vague memory from being like maybe 5 years old, being at my grandparents' house, and my grandpa was watching Ghost Rider with Nick Cage.
2: Yes.
4: And I didn't know that he was a Marvel character.
2: Yeah.
4: I thought it was just like a really weird, because my grandpa watches those weird like movies, like

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1: Do you think a DoorDash person has the right to not deliver your food if you don't tip enough? Wait till you hear this story. It's coming up next.

0: Who was wrong in this situation? A DoorDash woman knocked on the door when she was making a delivery, and the guy came on the speaker, and this is what happened.
1: No, I don't understand.
2: Do you realize you ordered from Carmack and you're in Smithtown?
1: That's a 15, 20 minute drive.
2: It's not. You need to try to drive it. I just drove it. It's 40 minutes.
1: So why do you expect to pick up if you think it's that far?
2: So I think you need to adjust your tip to make it right.
1: How much is the tip?
2: You gave an $8 tip.
1: What the hell are you looking for?
2: I'm going to bring the food back.
0: She took the food back and did not deliver it because she said it took too long to get there and that he didn't adjust the tip to give her more. What do you think? 1-800-330-9999. Amy?
3: Absolutely. I had a similar situation where the DoorDash called me and said, you didn't give me a big enough tip. I'm not delivering your food. And took it back to the store.
0: Don't they see it first what the tip is before they accept a delivery or no?
3: Yeah, it was a $12 tip. But because he hit traffic and it took him longer, he refused to deliver it. And when I called DoorDash, they told me there was nothing they could do.
4: Wow. Really? That's interesting.
0: Interesting. Thanks so much, Amy.
4: I mean, the policy certainly would impact my decision-making skills, right? If it's going to take me off the road from delivering the next one for that long, then it becomes a mathematical equation. Roger, what do you think? Five calls says it all. Was the DoorDash delivery driver in the wrong to take back the food?
5: I don't think it was very smart to leave empty-handed. She probably should have just took the tip she got. I'm actually a Dasher myself. And when you get the order, it tells you the mileage and the tip amount. And you should choose accordingly.
0: Yeah, that was my biggest question. It's like, if you see that, can't you make that decision before you take the order?
5: Oh, yeah. I turn down orders all the time like that. Like, if people don't want a tip, you just don't take the order.
4: Let me give a third possibility. You deliver the food, but you take back your favorite item. And then you just go, I don't know, man. I didn't see it in the bag, right? It's like supplemental income.
0: Peter, five calls says it all. Is the DoorDash lady in the wrong?
6: Absolutely, 100%. Because that's her job. Her job was to take the food, deliver it, and the tip is based on the service. But we've gotten so far away of what a tip is now. She doesn't ask how much she should get.
0: Hi, it's Anna and Raven. Who's this?
7: Hi, Anna. This is Jaylene again. I called once. I used to be an Uber driver, and I also used to do deliveries for DoorDash.
0: So what do you think?
7: Well, I agree with the lady who delivered the food, partly, because, you know, sometimes as a DoorDash driver, you actually don't see the deliveries coming in. Like, they add on to your delivery, so you don't even know what the distance is. Then by the time you pick it up, you see that you're going to drive like 40 or 25 minutes. For these 40 minutes, they pay you roughly about maybe $10 at most. And you've driven 40 minutes, that's a lot of gas. So I think the guy should have been a little bit more considerate. Though I think even her, she should have understood that the guy tried. Not so many people tip even $8. So the guy tried, but it's good she brought it to light. We are having a discussion about it. And people should realize that delivery drivers go through a lot because you're burning your gas for 40 minutes and you're being paid $10. You know, so I think there should be a little bit more consideration from DoorDash and customers when you do an order.
0: I mean, that's a really good point.
4: Yeah.
0: So I see both sides of this so clearly.
4: Well, I think the vicinity is really important, right? Like, mm-hmm. I mean, what's that radius that you're selecting saying, yes, I accept it and it's in this amount, right? Because if it's 2 miles, that's one thing. That could be cumbersome, especially with traffic. If it's 5 miles, it's something else. If it's 8 miles or something like that, because it's a distance away, that changes a whole lot.
0: I still don't know who I think is right. All I know is that I'm just hungry.
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0: It's a term of endearment. It's a title, Grandpa. But here's the question. Do you just give it to anybody that wants that title? You're going to get the whole story. Then you'll be the judge coming up next.

0: One couple.
1: It makes me furious. I don't get it.
2: This is what she wants to do.
0: One problem.
2: My daughter wants to do a spa weekend for her 16th birthday.
1: And I'm being deprived of going there because I'm a guy?
0: You decide the outcome.
3: All right, Gabby, you got to be happy to hear that, right?
2: Yeah, I mean, we can have a family dinner when we get back in town.
0: It's Couples Court on the Anna and Raven Show.
3: Every day a couple joins us. They let us know what their disagreement is about, and then it's up for you to decide who's right. Now, Cassidy and Noah, this is a tough one. How long have you guys been together?
4: We've been together 5 years.
3: Okay, and how old is your son?
4: 4.
3: So what is the problem that you're having? It's not actually with your son, right?
4: No, it's with my mom. So she has this new boyfriend that she's had for like a couple months, and she wants our son to call him grandpa. And I am just so against this because I don't know how long this is going to last. I don't want our son to be like calling this guy grandpa and getting attached to him and thinking he's his grandpa. And I don't know. I think it's ridiculous. And I really, you know, I don't want him to be calling this guy grandpa.
5: It's a little forward, right? What's your side of this there, Noah?
6: Guys, this is so not a big deal. I mean, the kid is 4. You know, I mean, he's going to call somebody grandpa. This is a good dude. I've met this guy. Him and Cassidy's mom get along well. Like, this is not a big situation. This is not a big deal. He should be allowed to call this guy grandpa. He may not even remember it if the guy goes away. I think he's going to stick around.
5: You know, I mean, I don't remember things from when I was 4 or 5 years old. I got to be honest. There's all sorts of photos. I lost my grandfather, one of them, when I was young at that age. And there's all sorts of photos of us playing. And boy, you would think that I would remember him forever. And sadly, I don't. I mean, that's just the reality of it. On the other hand, some people always like to think that they do or they will, whether that's their mind playing tricks on them. So then they're going to be like, what happened to Grampy? Oh, poor Grampy. He was only here for 3.5 months before Grandma dumped him and got me another pappy. I don't know. I mean, either way, if it doesn't work out, it's almost like, Noah, if you're telling me there's been a string of boyfriends, what's the difference, Cassie? Right? I mean, really?
6: Yeah. Well, I love my wife and I respect her and I want to, you know, support her decisions, but this is such a non thing.
3: I don't know if I would want my children to call anybody Grandpa besides their actual grandpa.
5: I mean, but that's a you thing, not a child thing. That's got nothing to do with the development of the child. That's you.
3: Cassidy, how about your actual father?
4: No, my dad has never been in the picture, so there never has been a grandpa.
3: Okay.
5: I mean, then everybody can be grandpa. I mean, like, guy at your favorite donut shop, person at the crosswalk, absolutely.
6: Yeah, I've told him to call the landscaper grandpa.
5: Why not?
3: Yeah. I don't know. Would you allow someone that wasn't blood related to you or at least married into the family to take that name of a grandparent?
5: 1-800-330-9999. Whose side are you on? It's the Couples Court with Anna and Raven.
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16: Cassidy and Noah, they have a four-year-old son. Now, Cassidy's mom, she's had a lot of boyfriends in the past. But this new boyfriend is going to last forever. And it's been a few months. And whenever they go visit mom and the boyfriend's there, the boyfriend says to their son, "Call me Grandpa. Call me Grandpa."
17: Well, I think, you know, the real thing here is, and mom is pushing that, right? Like, so mom is excited about that. Obviously, Cassidy's got a reservation. She says, "I've seen her date plenty of people before. This is just weird for my son." And Noah says, "It's not a big deal. He's a nice guy. Our son isn't even going to remember. It's not really that big of a deal, right?" But I don't know.
16: What do you think? Like, on our text line, it says, "Not married, so no, her side." Is that the rule? Like, and grandpa's a really meaningful title for somebody.
17: I think the big thing for me is 3 months, right? 3 months. I mean, if she's dating the guy 3 months or 6 months or whatever, you know, if she had been dating the guy for a year and a half and, you know, they're in love, to me, it doesn't matter whether or not they're married. But if it's only been a few months, I mean, that seems pretty...
16: I mean, if you were dating somebody 3 months, would you call them dad?
17: Right.
16: You know, it's like it seems very strange.
17: Right.
16: What do you think? Is it too soon to have your son call your mom's new boyfriend grandpa? 1-800-330-9999. Rob, whose side are you on?
13: I gotta go with her. There's a hundred other things that the

0: You could call the guy. Grandpa is grandpa's family. Grandpa, you grow up with a grandpa. You don't have a grandpa come in and out of your life. Whether or not the guy sticks around, that's one thing. But he can be anything else. He could be Uncle Charlie. He can be whatever.
1: Uncle Charlie kind of sounds like it.
2: I know an Uncle Charlie.
1: Was he a nice guy?
2: Yeah. He's like the guy that lets like the kids that are too young drive ATVs and stuff. Thanks for the call. 1-800-330-9999. Whose side are you on? Couples Court.

0: Do you think somebody that your mom just started dating a few months ago earns the designation as grandpa? That's what the disagreement is between Cassidy and Noah. Mm. Cassidy's mom, she dates guys. They come into the picture. She's head over heels in love. And then a few months later, they're gone. But this guy's been around for a little bit now, few months. And they would like for Cassidy and Noah's son to call him grandpa. And Cassidy is not on board with that.
1: Well, I mean, we had a caller that said that, you know, there's a lot of different variations of grandpa that they could use in this regard, right? I mean, listen, great for Cassidy's mom who's out there living her best life doing the dating thing. But, you know, a few months, it seems a little bit short, really, right?
0: Yeah, but Noah disagrees. He's like, let your mom do what she wants. He doesn't know. He's 4 years old. If the guy's gone in 6 months, he's not going to remember. What's the big deal? If it makes her happy, it makes her happy.
1: Might be a good point.
0: What do you think? 1-800-330-9999. Frank, whose side are you on?
2: Her side. Not married. Not grandpa.
1: Not married, not grandpa. Sorry, buddy, you don't make it.
0: I really like that. I mean, it just seems so cut and dry. It seems to make sense to me.
1: And Ann Raven, Leticia, whose side are you on?
3: I'm on the wife's side. I just feel like if the mom has a history of bringing boyfriends in and out of the house, well then, what does that say about this guy? You can't just call anybody grandpa. The kid's going to get attached to him and then he's going to be gone.
1: Hey, Scott, whose side are you on today?
4: I don't remember who was on whose side, but I think calling somebody grandpa is disrespectful to grandpas. It's an honor to be a grandpa, and I think you earn it. You don't just get it.
0: It's weird that he's like, call me grandpa. Like, what? Who would say something like that to me? It doesn't make sense. That is a big, big designation.
4: It doesn't make sense. It's like I said, it's an honor to be a grandpa, which I am. I wouldn't force that on anybody.
5: The verdict is in. Jury foreman, what are the results?
0: Cassidy, our audience agreed with you today. It's not fair that she put you in this position where you have to make this decision because it's only been a few months. And to give somebody that kind of name is a special thing. And you don't have to have your son call him that.
3: Great. Thank you, audience.
6: Whatever.
1: I mean, at some point, though, if this guy is going to be in the picture and he's going to be there long enough.
3: If they get married or, like, he's here maybe longer than a year, we can think about it.
6: What happens if he says, like, hey, call me grandpa?
1: You going to correct him?
3: I mean, yeah.
1: Awkward.
0: All right, if you have a problem, too, send an email. couplescore@annonraven.com.
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1: Every week, another middle schooler joins us on the air to share the three biggest news stories of the week. 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
1: Every week, another middle schooler joins us, and today it's Liam. Liam, how are you?
2: I'm great.
1: Where do you go to school? What grade are you going into? Give us all the fun info.
2: I go to St. Luke's Catholic School, and I'm going into 7th grade.
3: Anybody you want to say hi to today, Liam?
2: I'd love to say hi to my grandma in Chicago.
1: Oh, that's so nice. Hi, Grandma.
3: That's sweet. What's your grandmother's name?
2: Cindy. Grandma's awesome.
1: Yeah. I love that. All right, Liam, go ahead. Give us the first news story of the week.
2: Mexico lost to England in the World Cup, so the soccer season is over. But the rain might bring a big win to the country after all. Starting in late spring, a wetter-than-normal El Nino has brought rich rains across the country. Almost half of Mexico has been dealing with a six-year drought. At this point, Mexico has seen over 90% of recovery, and it's looking like it would be drought-free come October. Lots of benefits from this, including better access to fresh water for homes and farming. I'd say that's a win.
3: You know, Lake Powell and Lake Mead are at historic lows at this point right now, Anna. And you know what happens every time that drops a couple feet? They find more bodies.
1: Thank you, Raven.
3: Yep, they certainly do.
1: I was not where I was planning to go. I had no idea that Mexico had a six-year drought.
3: If you didn't know this, Liam, Anna's very concerned with droughts.
1: I get worried when there's droughts.
3: I have
1: a fear of being dehydrated. I have a lot of issues with the lack of water.
3: Congratulations, Mexico. Good luck.
2: Who and what is Timothy? This is what local residents of Seattle were wondering after seeing a viral clip of a short-spined raccoon roaming through their town. This now-famous trash panda, affectionately named Timothy, has an impressively round body due to a rare genetic condition. He's captured the hearts of 8.3 million viewers and the eyes of Washington Governor Bob Ferguson, who recently named Timothy the Washingtonian of the Day for his inspiration and his resilience.
1: So he's got a spinal defect that makes this raccoon look really rounded. But I love raccoons, and we also have a

0: trash panda at my house that we call Rocket. Mm-hmm. And my husband has done everything in his power, Liam, to try to get Rocket to stop coming into our trash can. He puts a giant boulder on the top of our garbage
1: cans. Not enough. They have tiny little hands like humans.
0: No, he can't get in. And it makes me sad. Some nights, I'll walk outside and I will purposely knock that boulder off because I'm like, Rocket's hungry. And I watch on the Ring cameras. He'll go in around like midnight, 12:30. Mm-hmm. He doesn't come out till like 3 a.m.
1: Because he knows. You guys are sleeping. He's got time.
0: He's in there. He's just wreaking havoc, eating all the garbage. And I'm like, he's not bothering anybody. Look how fat he is. He's right. So happy.
1: Right. Good luck, Jimothy. We're rooting for you.
0: I hope Jimothy is being well fed. All right. Go ahead, Liam. You can continue.
2: Blockbuster movie Project Hail Mary starring Ryan Gosling, who is an out-of-this-world actor, has remained at the top of the movie charts all summer and is deserving of all praise. Project Hail Mary follows a desperate Earth attempt to save the sun from sun-eating parasites. This book adaptation joined Andy Weir's roster of bangers, including The Martian, and is a must-see for all mankind.
1: Liam has tapped into this show's pulse right here. He's got his animal stories. He's got his science fiction.
0: It's so outlandish, and it's not anything I like. I don't really like sci-fi. But with the alien out there, and the alien is so funny, and like it's so heartfelt, what a great movie it is. I'm so glad you brought it up.
1: It's outlandish until it happens.
0: Well, I mean, I guess it's only a matter of time. Yes.
1: Liam, I loved it. I thought it was great.
0: You were wonderful today. Thank you so much for being our middle schooler of the week.
2: Thank you so much for having me.
0: If you have a middle schooler that would like to be our student of the week, you can sign them up at annonraven.com.

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1: My favorite part of this whole story was that she said, I knew I looked hot and I wanted everyone to see. And I was like, yeah, you know what? That checks.
2: When you're feeling it, you're feeling it.
1: Yeah, exactly. Yeah. Too bad she got kicked off the stage. Aww. It's coming up next.

0: she want to be on the stage.
1: Crazy, I let him dance all over me.
2: That's Usher saying, I don't think she wants to be on the stage, and motioning for security to take her off. So if you haven't heard about this story yet, a woman was selected from the crowd to go on stage at a Chris Brown Usher concert to do one of those steamy things where he sings all up on her.
3: Nashville, right?
2: Yeah, she basically
3: like assaults her.
2: Right, and then she, you know, like is supposed to faint because it's a pop star, except that's not what happened in this situation at all. She gets let off stage. The crowd boos her, and all the theories start happening on the internet on why she wasn't all giddy when an oiled-up, shirtless Usher was singing to her. Now, first, she wrote that she went...
3: Are you going to give me her name?
2: No.
3: Okay.
2: Yeah, why do you want her name?
3: I saw it somewhere, right? No, I saw it. I'll get it. You do that. You keep talking about his oiled body.
2: Does it matter? Are you looking for her Facebook profile page?
3: She seems like a very nice person.
2: Okay. So she gets let off stage. Everybody boos her. The internet goes crazy and starts shunning her. Like, what's wrong with you? That was Usher all up on you and all that.
3: Yeah.
2: And she says she put this whole thing out on her Instagram or TikTok saying that she knew she looked hot and she wanted the world to see how hot she was. That got more backlash. So she deleted it and did an interview with TMZ.
4: And upgraded to VIP. And they don't give you any instructions on who, what, when, where, or how.
5: They didn't tell you they were going to pull you on stage?
4: They told me that it was a possibility of me going on stage. They didn't confirm that until it was closer to time.
2: She just thought that she was so hot. She was getting pulled from the regular audience to go sit in the VIP section that she might go on stage. She was with her mom.
3: Yeah.
2: So
3: wouldn't that be part of it too if you were there with your mom and Usher was like, let me dance on you?
2: Well, you know, she continues.
4: Of course, you're getting to go up on stage. Why would I decline that? But you also don't know who you're going on stage for or with.
2: Uh-oh.
3: Mm-hmm. So she likes Chris Brown.
2: Oh.
3: She's a Chris Brown fan.
2: So wait a minute. Was the reason why she was turning down Usher because of that?
4: I went to the concert for Chris Brown. It's nothing against Usher or anything like that, but I'm more of a Chris Brown fan. It would have been a different reaction with Chris Brown. It wouldn't have been the stiffness or whatever.
2: What she doesn't realize is something I learned a long time ago at a New Kids on the Block concert.
3: Well, oh yeah, exact same situation?
2: This is the exact
3: same situation. Who was oiled up on you?
2: Donnie Wahlberg.
3: Yeah, now, okay.

0: here.
1: Yeah.
0: I had spent my entire life in love with Jordan from New Kids on the Block.
1: The wrong member.
0: I had posters of him on my wall.
1: You would kiss them?
0: I would kiss them.
1: Yeah.
0: He was my boyfriend. I was going to marry him and spend the rest of my life with him. When I was 8 years old and this was happening.
1: That was the guy you wanted.
0: That was the one I wanted, right? Much like she wanted Chris Brown. Now.
1: Same thing.
0: Same thing.
1: Yeah.
0: Now, fast forward to now I'm an adult. I work in radio. New Kids on the Block tickets, not as hard to get anymore.
1: You see Donnie Wahlberg still keeping up the body. He's fit.
0: We go backstage to a New Kids on the Block concert, and here comes Jordan Knight, the man of my dreams. And I look at him, and he gives me like a limp fish handshake, right?
1: And he doesn't do it for you anymore.
0: And from behind, here comes Donnie Wahlberg, scoops me off my feet, swishes me around. And I said to my cousin Angela, we had been in love with the wrong New Kid on the Block for our entire life. If she would have just gotten a little sweaty for Usher, she could be married to Usher.
1: So actually, that's not true. Gabrielle Cheyenne is her name, and apparently she's in love with the wrong member of that tour there.
0: Right.
1: I mean, I saw him at the Super Bowl. Usher was incredible. But at some point, like, he's like 50 now. Does the oily dance thing at the concert become creepy?
0: I will say this, though. She did look good.
1: She did look good.
0: Beautiful.
1: She looks very nice.
0: She wanted to shoot her shot with Chris Brown. She didn't want to mess it up.
1: Well, maybe she'll meet him at the next tour stop. Maybe.
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4: Saying I'm sorry, it's never easy, but there's 6 steps to the perfect apology, according to the expert that's coming up next. And it seems like a lot. Like every time you say you're sorry, you got to say 6 different steps. It's a lot. But the third step is one of the most important. People forget to do it. And truthfully, if you want to be forgiven, this is the one you should be doing the most. It's coming up next.

0: Saying I'm sorry seems easy enough, but it's amazing how many people screw it up. Susan McCarthy is the author of the book, Sorry, Sorry, Sorry, The Case for Good Apologies.
1: You know, a lot of times we think that if we just say the words, I'm sorry, we're off the hook on the rest of the things. But there is a whole etiquette to this, right?
2: That is absolutely right. And, you know, people don't know how brilliant they are, and they come up with the most amazing dodges to avoid a proper apology.
0: Okay, so I know that from your book that there's basically six and a half parts of the perfect apology. Can we go through them quickly?
2: Yeah, they're simple, but can be difficult. Part one, say you're sorry. Two, for what you did. Three, show you get it. Four, no excuses. Five, why it won't happen again. And six, reparations, or what I like to think of as, here's a tissue.
1: Boy, I didn't expect you to rattle them off so quickly here. Now I'm going to need cliff notes here, Susan. Number three, what was that again?
2: Show you get it. And that's to say that you show you understand the impact. You know, I'm sorry I took the car without telling you. You need to say, I'm sorry I took the car without telling you, and you had no way to get to the grocery store and pick up Allison.
1: Susan, I mean, I know that these are just examples, but if you're taking these from your real life, I mean, you have done some terrible, terrible things. I mean, whoever you're using for these examples, all right, for the muse.
2: I'm being clever. I've done terrible things, not these terrible things.
1: Okay, all right. So I know one of the big things is don't make excuses after, right? When we get to four and five, what are our lessons here?
2: Sometimes it's useful to give an explanation. So you might say, I wasn't trying to steal your kid's trike. My kid has a trike just like it, and I thought it was my kid's trike. So that's an explanation. But then, you know, excuses are things like, I had a really bad day, and then I walk in the door and you ask me where my shoes are. You know, I am not your shoe concierge, and I just couldn't take one more abuse, and so I yelled at you.
0: Right. I love it.
1: Right. No, get your own damn shoes. Yeah. Right.
0: So there's a lot of right ways to apologize, but are there wrong ways to apologize too?

0: Right, the proper technique.
1: And how to mean it. How to like acknowledge what you did wrong and to mean it and not just say, I'm sorry because my mom is standing over my shoulder and she's not going to stop yelling at me until I say these words.
2: I think a lot of that, they just have to be old enough to develop the mental facility to understand how others feel. And I do think it's appropriate for parents to make kids apologize, even if they are not really sincere. The big mistake that people make is to then try to get the kid to understand after they apologize why they had to apologize.
1: Susan McCarthy and Marjorie Ingle, they're the authors of Sorry, Sorry, Sorry, The Case for Good Apologies. You can get it right now on Amazon. Thank you so much, Susan.
2: Thank you, Anna. Thank you, Raven.
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5: Did you ever buy your kid a pet and then immediately regret it? Yep. It's kind of what's happening in my house. I mean, she had begged for so long. I was like, yeah, what's the big deal? Well, now we have this little critter running around. And I'm kind of, at night, I'm like afraid and glad that it's in her room because I like keep thinking about it crawling on top of me.
6: Yeah.
5: Oh.
6: Yeah. I mean, I think the biggest regret for you is how long this thing might actually live.
5: Well, I didn't realize it when I bought it. It's coming up next.

0: Did you ever get your kids a pet and then you immediately regret it? My daughter had been begging me for a hermit crab, and finally this year when we were on our boardwalk beach vacation, I gave in, went to one of the beach shops, said, sure, pick out a hermit crab, and now we have Hermie. Mm. He lives in our house.
1: Yeah, and you just learned that he needs a friend online.
0: Right. And then somebody wrote on our Facebook page at Anna and Raven, they procreate. So be careful, because if you put them like in a cage and it's a male and a female or whatever they are, I guess they can like have tons of hermit crab babies.
1: Oh my gosh.
0: Can you imagine I wake up one morning and they're just all over my house, like they're attacking?
1: Yeah, yeah. You got more than you bargained for with this.
0: Yeah. I was like shocked because I looked at their life expectancy. I'm like, it's a hermit crab that I bought on the boardwalk. Like, how long can it be? And like some places say that they can live for years. Hi, it's Anna and Raven.
2: One time, my son was 4 years old. I bought him some aquatic frogs, you know, the water frogs.
0: Yeah.
2: He's now 22, graduated college, and I still have the damn frogs.
1: Come on!
0: Oh my gosh!
1: Come on!
2: I'm telling you, I can't kill them. I try. I almost tried electrocution. They all died.
1: Oh my god! How many of them are there?
2: There's three.
1: Oh.
2: Brock, Larry, and Carlos.
1: Oh, my God.
0: Carlos is holding on.
2: And I've had them for about 17 years now, and they won't die.
0: Oh, my gosh. Imagine if I have my Hermie forever.
1: Oh, no.
0: Oh, my gosh.
1: I don't want that.
2: Yeah. Think about that.
0: Wait a minute. Aquatic frog.

0: dogs? Did you Google how long they live?
1: I should have done that. I should have Googled them the first day.
2: How long are they going to live, Anna?
0: Up to 20 years.
2: Oh, man. Well, all right. So it sounds like their time is coming.
1: I got 3 or 4 more years to go.
0: One time we were at a carnival and we won a goldfish. And we brought the goldfish home and we nicknamed him Big Guy. Well, Big Guy lived to be 5 years old. He was the longest living goldfish of all time. He got big. I had to get him like 2 aquariums as he grew in size.
3: That's wild.
0: Yeah.
3: Oldest pets I had, no doubt, would be my cats. They lived to be 22 years old.
0: Wow.
3: Yeah, and I had them from when they were little kitties. So I had them the entire time. I'm not going to lie. We had great years together. We had some rough years together, too.
0: I remember at the end, you were like, you just kept talking about how much you loved your dogs, but you were sad to see the cats go. I'm like, they're not sick, Raven. What are you talking about?
3: No, they were sick and fading for a while. When you see them kind of, you know, fall off, it's rough. But, you know, I moved them back and forth across the country, various apartments, different relationships. They survived it all.
0: One of my friends, Nancy, her cat Leo just passed away. He was a couple months short of 20 years old.
3: Oh, my.
0: And she took it really, really hard. So yesterday I was talking to her. He just passed, like last week. And she called one of those animal psychics. Mm-hmm. And she talked to the animal psychic, like, to see if he was at peace. This is I kid you not. And she's, like, completely normal. Like, she, you know.
3: Yeah, except for this. Well, except for this one phone call.
0: I was surprised that she did it. I really was surprised. But, you know, when you're going through mourning and you're sad, sure. Like, you know, you can do whatever you got
3: to
0: do.
3: Right, right. What did Leo have to say?
0: Leo said he was at peace and he was good and he's still at the house. And I was like, well, of course. Like, what was he going to say? You know, like, what did you think? He was going to be like, I'm in hell. Like,
3: your friend is listening and crying now.
0: I mean, she gets my sense of humor. Nothing I wouldn't say to her face.
3: I love the idea of the cat stuck in purgatory and messaging you, get me out of here.
0: 1-800-330-9999. How long did your pet live?
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1: We have a hermit crab. I finally gave in to my daughter. She's been asking for years. We went on a boardwalk beach vacation, picked one up, brought it home. I was like, how long can they live? I mean, it sounds terrible when I say it out loud.
2: Right.
1: But I'm like, a couple months, right? That's, you know, I don't know what the life expectancy of a hermit crab is. Until I looked it online, it's like years. I'm like, what?
2: You figured $13 investment, you know, a few months here, right? Keep them, you know, happy, no big deal. But, you know, it obviously has grown. It's become a larger problem.
1: Yeah, because now I'm like, I'm going to have this hermit crab for the rest of my life, it looks like. So we asked on our Facebook page at Anna and Raven, how long did your oldest pet live and what kind of pet was it? A lot of cats living a long life.
2: Mm.
1: Debbie wrote, I had a kissing fish that lived 25 years. What is a kissing fish?
2: I think we're both like this.
1: It's like they make duck lips, but it's a kissing fish.
2: Pretty much all fish.
1: For 25 years?
2: Yeah, that's a long time, right?
1: How about your pet? 1-800-330-9999. How long did it live?

0: How old was your oldest pet when they passed away? I just found out that the hermit crab that I let my daughter get while we were on vacation, his name is Hermie, is going to live years. I was like, there's no way, like, that more than a few weeks. I have no idea about hermit crabs, but now I am.
1: Yeah, now you know. Now you're becoming educated about this.
0: Yeah, we asked around the office about the oldest pet.
2: Muffin was about 15 years old. He was a cat. A lot of hairballs. Honestly, he went into the woods and I never saw him again.
1: That's what cats do.
0: But wait a minute. He wasn't going fast. He was little. Why didn't you go pick up your cat and bring him back inside?
1: No, it's well known that like cats when they're sick, they just kind of wander off.
0: Really?
1: A lot of times, yeah, they'll find a place to, especially if they're indoor outdoor cats, they will find a place to hide, and then it just kind of comes to an end.
0: One time, it was my sister's cat, Stripes. My husband, we were just dating at the time, left the back sliding door open, and Stripes got out, and we never saw Stripes again. So to this day, we say that my husband killed Laura's cat, Stripes.
1: Well, it was probably a coyote, but I get what you're saying.
0: But I still think that Stripes is alive, because there's no evidence.
1: Living his best life.
0: Like, now 37 years old somewhere.
1: On an island. Right. In that diner, having a drink with Sinatra and Elvis, like
0: and
1: the Velvet
0: Tupac.
1: Painting.
0: Right. Right. Tupac. Yeah, exactly. 1-800-330-9999. Hi, it's Anna and Raven. How long did your oldest pet live?
3: We always had fish, and we had big ones in this fish tank, and they died, and my husband was going to break down the tank. Well, my daughter's friend came over, and he said, you know, you guys haven't broken this down yet. I'm sick of seeing it empty. Well, he poured 10 little feeder fish in this thing, the little, like, guppies that really don't live. Well, 9 of them died almost right away. One of them lived 13 years.
1: Oh, my gosh.
3: We named him Skippy. Mm-hmm. He got really big, and I couldn't believe it. And when he died, I cried.
0: That was like Big Guy, my goldfish. I mean, my expectations were so low. And then when he finally passed away when he was 5, I was like, I can't even flush this thing down the toilet. It's too big at this point. I had to go put it in the sewer and died.
1: No, it's not the same. She cried, and you were upset that you couldn't flush it down the toilet and threw it in the sewer.
0: Oh, no, it was a burial by sea.
3: I was heartbroken. I'm like, Skippy's dying. Right.
1: Did he eat his 9 siblings, Barb?
3: No.
1: He was a good fish. Right.
3: He was just a happy little thing, and he lived forever.
0: What kind of cannibalistic question is that? Did it eat its sisters and brothers?
1: You just said the sewer was a burial at sea as she was telling you about her heartbreak.
0: No, I was
1: Don't
0: sad.
1: Judge me.
0: Yeah.
1: Don't judge me. Hey, Stacy, how old was your pet? What kind of pet was it?
4: Well, it's still alive. My sister actually owns it now. It was ours growing up. My mom got it. It was a parrot. At the time we got it, I believe it was already 10 years old. Mm-hmm. I was a junior in high school. I graduated 40 years ago. So it is right now, I think it's about 60 years old, and their life expectancy is anywhere between 80 to 100 years.
1: Oh, yeah. No. Parrots, this is well known. Like, you got to, like, you know, figure out who it's going to live with in your will.
0: Oh, my God.
4: Oh, it's my sister's, and then it'll be her daughter's. Oh, so, yes.
0: I mean, you inherited a parrot? Like, who wants that? You're right. Like, I don't even like birds. Right. Now I got to take care of this parrot that's 164 years old?
4: This bird is awesome. Mm. And her name is Birdie, even though we had a name for him, but he didn't care about that. He calls himself Birdie.
1: Right. So. Okay, he calls himself Birdie. Right.
0: This parrot is so wise, it named itself.
1: It has the ability to do so, right? I mean, it's 60 years old. He outranks half of you guys, right? So, it's amazing, right?
4: He pretty much does.

0: Best Mix, Mix 100.5.
1: Have you ever walked into a place and you saw something and you thought, oh, this place is fancy? There's always some clues, right? So I checked out this new restaurant, Raven, and the minute they came around with this, I knew the bill was going to be really expensive.
2: Yeah.
1: And I was right. It's next.

0: know something is fancy. You know, like, you're chilling, you're living your life, and all of a sudden you're like, oh, wait a minute, this is fancy, or you're fancy, and I didn't see that coming.
1: Yeah, I grew up in a condo complex where the median income was below a certain level. I know when something's fancy. When I see it, I know fancy.
0: I went to a restaurant over the weekend. It was the first time going there. Somebody had given me a gift certificate, so I was all excited to check it out. Mm. And it's funny because it was a significant amount, the gift certificate.
1: Okay.
0: So I explained to my husband that we're basically going to have a free meal tonight.
1: Yeah, know? Hey, we're going. It's going to be fancy. Yeah, it's going to be a great time.
0: Well, I didn't know it was that fancy. I thought the gift card was for a lot of money. So I walk in and I sit down. And the first thing they do is they pick up the napkin and then they push it out and then they hand it to me to put on my lap. I go, uh-oh.
1: They pick up the napkin almost to, like, you know, set you up. They're like, all right, stupid person, let's show you how things are done here.
0: First thing they say is, would you like bottled water? And I was like, uh-oh, red flag two. And then they come around, before they even hand you the menu, they come around with the bread basket.
1: Okay.
0: And you know, like, normal places, they just give you a bread basket on the table and you just plow through the whole thing, right?
1: right. Come on, Red Lobster.
0: No, they have this large basket that they come around and they have tongs and they're wearing gloves. And with the tongs, they ask which slice I would like. And there was like three different options. There was a sourdough, a Tuscan rustic, and then one with like cranberries and nuts. And I was like, there we go. We're in a fancy place. We're not going to be able to afford this place.
1: The first time somebody handed me cucumber water, I was like, wait a minute. This is definitely fancy.
0: Way too
1: fancy. I couldn't think of anything else at that point.
0: Yeah. There's some red, like, I don't want to call them red flags because it's not. Some things are just fancy.
1: Sure.
0: But there's certain telling signs that you know that they're fancy. Mm. Like when I meet somebody and they don't have a job, but they tell me they have a nanny.
1: Yeah.
0: Oh, girl, you fancy.
1: Yeah. Right? That's definitely fancy.
0: I don't even call, I call her my Lindsay, but I call her my babysitter because if I say nanny, I think people think I'm fancy and it's not. Yeah. She just helps me take care of my kids while I'm at work. You know?
1: Yeah. I mean, you pay her and everything. Right.
0: Yeah.
1: If you walk into a place and it has an elevator operator, that's pretty fancy.
0: Oh, that is fancy.
1: Which
0: for sure.
1: floor for you, madam?
0: I'm like, I'm perfectly able to push the button myself. I didn't need somebody to do that for me.
1: If you walk into a place and they call your child master, you know what I mean? If the kid's like 8 and they're like, Master James, what would you like today? That's pretty fancy.
0: Oh, that is definitely fancy.
1: Pretty fancy.
0: How do you know that you're somewhere or doing something fancy? 1-800-330-9999. Lydia.
2: When you go into a restaurant and you go to the ladies' room and the bathroom stalls are individual little rooms with wooden doors, and there's an attendant holding a paper towel or a napkin for you to dry your hands.
1: That's true.
0: So
1: true.
0: Much pressure when you don't have two singles in your purse.
1: Well, my first thought is they've been
2: exactly.
1: listening.
2: Exactly.
1: But you're right. That's fancy.
2: Oh, I didn't think of that one.
1: Jordan, what's a sign that you know for sure it's fancy?
3: To me, if it has stained glass windows, that's fancy.
0: I feel like it's a church if it's got stained glass windows.
1: If it's not a church and it's got stained glass, ooh, girl, that's fancy. You know what it also might be?
0: What?
1: Old. Real old and fancy.
0: How do you know something's fancy? 1-800-330-9999.
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9: How do you know something's fancy? Like, you're just minding your business, you show up, and then you see something, and there's a sign. You're like, yep, that's fancy. On our Facebook page at Anna and Raven, if there's a chandelier, 100%.
10: Yeah, chandelier is a big one. If there's gold foil. Gold foil on the signs, gold foil on the windows.
9: Yeah.
10: Yeah, something like that.
9: You get a wedding invitation, and it's got that seal, that wax thing in the back.
10: Oh, yeah, that's pretty fancy.
9: That's fancy.
10: Yeah.
9: Yeah.
10: I mean, you're looking for the pony.
9: Right.
10: How did this get here?
9: How do you know something's fancy? 1-800-330-9999. One caller on hold. Yeah, you walk into a bathroom and this happens, you definitely know you're in a fancy place.

0: you ever walk into a place or you see somebody and there's the telltale signs that it is fancy and you are not ready for that?
1: It's going to be a fancy place. Barb said she went to dinner and that when they went to go sit down at the seats, she had her purse with her and she went to go put it on the floor and they brought a bench for her purse.
0: When they bring a bench for your purse, you know it's fancy.
1: It had its own seating area.
0: 1-800-330-9999. Jeff.
2: If you have to wear a blazer.
0: Yeah. Mm-hmm.
1: Yeah. If they have coats on a rack where just like you walk into a place and you don't have a jacket and they're ready to provide a jacket, like that place is fancy.
0: Definitely.
2: 100.
1: Hey, Robin, how do you know something's fancy?
3: When you go for a massage and they have heated toilet seats and heated floors.
0: Yes.
1: Heated floors are fancy.
0: Mm-hmm.
1: You know how many times I've had a contractor that's been like, you know, you should get the heated floors. And immediately I talked to a friend who's another contractor, and he's like, that's a gimmick. Don't do it, bro. Don't do it.
0: Hey, Kara, how do you know something's fancy?
4: So my husband and I went away for our 10th wedding anniversary. The AC wasn't working, so we let them know. No big deal. We said we'd open the windows. It's cool. But while we were at dinner, they carefully took all of our belongings that we had unpacked, moved us to an upgraded suite.
0: They don't do that at the Super 8.
1: No.
4: I probably would have freaked out anywhere else, but they did it so nicely and moved us to this huge suite.
0: Mm. Except they touched your underwear. That's weird, right?
4: Yes, they did. I was a little freaked out, but it was they figured that was, it was worth it for the AC.
0: Hey, Karen, how do you know something's fancy?
5: Well, I like to cook at home, but when I go to restaurants and too many people greet you at the table, or there's a white tablecloth and maybe somebody comes with a white napkin and too many people come to the table to, take your drink order or appetizers.
1: So if more than your waiter and then your host and then the concierge, so if there's four or five people that talk to you before you've even had a water, right, that's kind of fancy.
0: I went to a restaurant one time where I had on black pants and all the tables were set up with white napkins.
1: Oh.
0: And they brought me a black napkin because I had on black pants. And I was like, there's no way I'm getting out of here for less than $200 a plate.
1: That's pretty fancy, yeah. Right? My wife hates the white tablecloth. She believes that it's a conspiracy.
0: Mm-hmm. Holly. What's a sign that it's fancy?
6: If you have side mirrors that fold in automatically, you fancy.
0: Mm. I mean, like on your car.
1: Semi-fancy, yeah. I've been. Mm-hmm. They're putting these on more cars right now, but you know what? I'm going to combine it with something. If you got the car door handles that go into the car, like you press it, you come up and it spits out, boom, and you're able to open the car door magically. You get in the car and the door handle disappears. Ooh, you fancy.
0: Luke, what's a sign that it's fancy?
7: Well, if you have a fountain in the front yard or if you're walking up to a place and there's a fountain there, just any sort of fountain going off while you're pulling in, that's fancy.
1: It's true. The fountain is also a trap, though, because I'll tell you what's not fancy, Anna. Dry fountain. Water's off. Or it's out of service or something. There's something sitting next to it. Oh, you are the opposite of fancy then. You are trashy.
0: I had a fountain growing up, too.
1: I bet you did.
0: It was my Italian family. My dad, he built the house. He built the fountain. The fountain, the bidet, they're all there.
1: I can't believe you didn't have one in the hallway.
0: Right.
1: One out front, one in the back, one in the garage. Why not?
0: It's right next to the statue of the Virgin Mary.
1: All of them with travertine or real marble. I love it.
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6: Is it really such a big deal if your toddlers still sleep in bed with you? You're going to get the whole story, then you'll be the judge. Couples Court's coming up next.

0: One couple.
1: It makes me furious. I don't get it.
2: This is what she wants to do.
0: One problem.
2: My daughter wants to do a spa weekend for her 16th birthday.
1: And I'm being deprived of going there because I'm a guy?
0: You decide the outcome.
3: All right, Gabby, you got to be happy to hear that, right?
2: Yeah, I mean, we can have a family dinner when we get back in town.
0: It's Couples Court on the Anna and Raven Show.
3: Every day a couple joins us. They let us know what their disagreement is about. And then it's up for you to decide who's right. Ricky and Julie, how long have you guys been married?
4: We've been married for 4 years.
3: Okay. And Julie, how many kids do you have?
5: We have 2 kids. They're 2 and 3.
3: Okay. So, Julie, what's the problem?
5: Our babies are little, and they don't sleep much at night, and I'm just exhausted from the whole day of taking care of them. And if they're actually going to sleep in the bed, and I don't have to worry about in the middle of the night to whoever's crying, and we're all going to sleep in the bed, I'd rather just sleep and have them in the bed with us than not sleep and do the constant game of soothing each one in their toddler bed.
3: Okay.
5: So I don't mind them sleeping with us at all if we're actually all going to sleep.
3: And Ricky, you don't agree with your girls sleeping in bed with you?
4: No, not at all. It's a mess every single night. The so many people in the bed. The kids are constantly moving around, making noises. They need to, one, sleep in their own bed so they learn how to do that. But two, I mean, I'm a bigger guy, too. I move around in my sleep. I don't want to squish them in the middle of the night. But I also can't sleep because they're constantly moving.
6: Yeah, and it's just hot. It's just hot.
4: Yeah.
6: And you get stuff
4: in the summer. Yeah, it's sweaty. It's too many people in the bed.
6: Yeah, constantly
5: restless. We have a king-size bed, though. Like, there's room. They're small. They're only 2 and 3. I would rather sleep, if you know what I mean.
3: Absolutely. The marathon every night. One cries, you got to get up, you got to go take care of that one. You finally
5: exactly.
3: Soothe that one, then the other one wakes up. It's like, when are you supposed to sleep? I'm passionate about this,
5: yeah.
3: Julie, because I've been there and I've had this same disagreement with my husband many, many a times. And both times, both my girls, they slept with us for a long period.
5: Thank you. I mean, it's not like they're 7 and 8, you know, they're only 2 and 3. It's not a problem right now.
6: I mean, obviously, it's a problem. It's a problem for him, right? I mean, Rick is here complaining about it right now. He's not sleeping at this point. Saying that it's going to be better in 3-4 years is not great. I mean, I don't know. We got a king-size bed in my house. We don't even let the dog sleep on the bed anymore. One of them's 7 pounds. The other one's 20 pounds because they have a way of spreading out in a way that blocks any other way that you want to get comfortable. I mean, I empathize. I think it's pretty tough.
4: But they still... One of them wakes up in the middle of the night, and it wakes up everybody.
6: Right.
4: So now we have a big problem when everybody's up in the middle of the night instead of one wakes up and you go to their room and you handle the situation. But now everybody's up. It doesn't make sense.
3: Ricky, do you get up in the middle of the night to go handle the situation if they're in their own rooms?
4: Sure.
5: No.
4: Sure.
5: No.
4: Yes, I do.
3: Consistently?
4: When asked, yes, I will.
3: Okay. I mean, it's a tough thing. It's what do you do?
5: It's mostly me.
3: I get it. And I understand that there's sleep training, and I failed at all the sleep training. So I have a lot of sympathy for you, Julie. So let's see what the audience has to say, because they may agree. Sleep is the most important. So if you can get them in bed and get them to sleep a majority of the night and everyone is actually sleeping, then great. But they may see Ricky's side too. If he's not comfortable with 2 small children in your bed every night, then you need to stick to sleep training and figure it out. Would you let your 2 young children sleep with you every night in bed?
6: 1-800-330-9999. Whose side are you on? It's the Couples Court with Ann and Raven.
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1: Ricky and Julie have a 2-year-old and a 3-year-old, and Julie cannot deal anymore with them getting up all hours of the night and having to go from room to room to try to settle them back down. So she just lets them all sleep in the same bed with her and her husband. And it's been working. They've been sleeping more.
2: Well, I mean, Ricky says it's not working. He says, you know, even though people might be sleeping more, it's not good sleep. People are kicking. They're moving around. The kids, it's difficult throughout the night. It's hot. There's no room for everybody. We got to stop this.
1: What do you think? Think it's such a big deal if your toddlers still sleep in bed with you? 1-800-330-9999. Hi, it's Anna and Raven. Whose side are you on?
3: I agree that it is a little weird to have them sleep in the bed with you. I think it's not that hard to just walk down the hall.
2: Spoken as somebody who does not have small children and not heard them cry.
1: And has no idea what it's like to be delusionally tired, just wandering from one room to the other in the middle of the night.
2: It was very difficult, you know, when our dogs would sleep in the bed for me, but I still wanted to do it. If I had kids, small children, I know that I would want the space, but whatever they wanted, they would get.
1: It's hard, though, because they don't just stay in one place and don't move.
2: Right, they move.
1: Over your face, they're kicking you, they're sideways. Like, I don't even understand why they sleep like that. Whose side are you on? 1-800-330-9999. Couples Court.

What do you do when you have a 2-year-old and a 3-year-old that don't sleep through the night and you're trying to do the sleep training and it's not working and they're keeping you up? You put them in bed with you. That's exactly what she's doing, Julie.

0: and her husband Ricky's very upset about it. Says, I don't want both the kids in bed every single night. It's ruining my night's sleep.
1: Yeah, he says, you know what? I mean, you might get more sleep. There might be more moments of not going down the hall. At the same time, it's not good sleep. This is just a terrible situation for me. We've got to make them go to their own rooms.
0: Is it such a big deal if your toddlers still sleep with you so you can finally sleep through the night? 1-800-330-9999. Cora, whose side are you on?
2: I am on her side. It's definitely a hard time with kids, little kids sleeping, but we got to do what will get the most sleep for everybody. I also think he should help when they wake up.
1: Yeah, I mean, that seems like a given, right?
0: Absolutely. Thank you for the call.
1: Domenico, whose side are you on today?
3: I believe that the parents should get some sleep, and I think that the children sleeping in the bed for a little while isn't going to hurt anybody in the long run, and it's going to help them be better parents during the day.
0: I agree.
1: Hey, Ann Raven.
4: Hi, my name's Natasha. I am definitely on the wife's side. As a working mom, it's just so much easier to keep our son in bed. Husband doesn't agree, but at least I get sleep this way.
0: Right.
1: You got to do what you got to do to survive.
5: The verdict is in. Jury foreman, what are the results?
0: Julie, our audience agreed with you today. They're only small ones. They're going to grow out of it. Ricky, it's an uncomfortable time. The toddler years are tough, but you just got to survive it and get through it.
6: Thank you. Thank you so much. This helps me so much. I'm so glad that I'm going to be able to keep sleeping.
7: This makes no sense. I need sleep too. We all need sleep, and sharing this bed just doesn't make any sense. If they're scared in the middle of the night, if the storm, sure, come in. But every single night, it doesn't make sense.
1: Maybe you move into one of the kids' rooms until this time's over, Rick.
0: No, that's actually not a bad idea, and plenty of people do it. Bye bye. I'll see you in the morning.
1: Good luck, guys.
7: That is a good idea. Thank you.
6: Thank you so much.
0: All right, if you have a problem too, send an email, couplescore@annaandraven.com.

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1: This stat just popped up on my newsfeed, and maybe it's true. 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If you're a hairdresser, can you call really quick? 1-800-330-9999. 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

0: There's this stat that just popped up on the news, and I read it, and I guess it makes sense, but it was kind of shocking. Hi, it's Anna and Raven. Are you a hairdresser?
1: Yes, I'm a hairdresser.
0: And what's your name?
1: My name is Trisha.
0: Trisha, okay. Has a customer ever trauma dumped on you?
1: Yes, they do all the time. I just recently had a big one happen.
0: What happened?
1: So my customer decided to tell me that she has been cheating on her husband, and the person that she's cheating on her husband with is actually her neighbor, which he is friends with her husband. So they're friends, but her husband doesn't know that he's been sleeping with his wife.
2: Wow.
0: Oh, my gosh. So hold on. How long have you been cutting her hair that she would feel comfortable telling you all this?
1: It was actually very weird because I just started cutting her hair and she told me on the second appointment.
0: That's a lot.
1: I don't know why she decided to.
2: No, she got
1: to
2: let it out.
1: She needed to.
2: Yeah.
1: Yeah, she needed to let it out. She looked really like upset that day. And I asked him, like, you okay? She goes, no. And all of a sudden, without me even asking her to tell me, she told me everything.
2: Mm. I think that it's best, like, sometimes when you have strangers, right? Because you will just literally,
1: yeah.
2: There's no filter. You'll let it flow.
1: She really needed to talk to someone that day, and I guess she chose me.
0: Do you feel like that happens a lot? How long have you been a hairdresser?
1: I've been a hairdresser for about 10 years. Oh. And yeah, it does happen a lot.
0: Huh.
1: Most of my appointments, I get some kind of story out of these customers, even guys.
2: Right. I mean, you're asking, too. I mean, a good hairdresser is always engaging, obviously. So you're asking. So,
1: yeah.
2: You know, that's where you sit down. It's the first moment where you sit down and nobody's telling you you have to be somewhere else or do something right at that moment for a lot of people. So they look in the mirror and they go, oh, it's my confession time.
1: It must be.
0: According to this poll, hairdresser is the number one occupation that gets trauma dumped on, except for obviously psychologists and psychiatrists.
2: Well, I mean, you're walking into that office with a purpose, right? It's their job to ask you.
0: I was just thinking, I was like, what other jobs could you have that you get trauma dumped like that? Like, where else would you feel comfortable just opening up about all the nonsense having your life to almost a complete stranger? Bartenders hear it all the time.
2: But bartenders are too busy for the most part, right? So you're getting the bartender at the quiet place. Your waitress or waiter, you know, somebody that's serving you at a restaurant, if you're a regular person that serves you your coffee at your coffee shop.
0: I don't know about that. Like, I would never go to my local Dunkin' and be like, oh, you know, while you're making my medium hot coffee, skim milk, no sugar, let me tell you what my husband did last night. You know, I don't know.
2: Maybe not necessarily that story. I'm just saying another story.
0: They say here the most common things that hairdressers get trauma dumped on.
2: Yeah.
0: Breakups, dating drama, fertility struggles, and family feuds.
2: Yeah, well, I guess all those things make sense, right? You want to get those things off your chest. The fertility struggle, that's a little bit surprising to me. But
0: no, not to me.
2: No?
0: I feel like that's like a, you know, you need to talk about it. And when you're sitting there, it comes out.
2: Clearly, it weighs heavy.
0: Yeah, we asked on our Facebook page at Anna and Raven, what career do you think has the most people complaining about their personal lives? Carrie wrote collections office.
2: Well, I mean, you kind of signed up for that, right?
0: Family law. Well, yeah, that's what you're paid to do is listen to my problems and figure them out, I guess.
2: For sure.
0: Right. And Joy wrote retail. Actually, Margaret wrote retail, too. That's strange to me because I didn't think that if you would go into like Nordstrom's, Bloomingdale's, you name it, that that's the person that you would start sharing your life story with.
2: If I've got a complaint in Nordstrom's or Bloomingdale's, it's the price of my shirt.
0: Yeah. All right. 1-800-330-9999. If you are a hairdresser, what was the last thing that somebody trauma dumped on you?
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0: Trauma dumping is defined as unloading traumatic experiences on others without warning or invitation. So these are people that just, you don't even really know them that well, and they just start telling you all their life problems.
2: When you ask somebody, you're like, hey, how's it going? Or how's your day going? And you be, they're like an acquaintance, and they just all of a sudden like, poof.
0: This all comes out.
2: It's a lot.
0: They're saying that hairdressers is the number one profession for that. That they're just, it's not their job. And next thing you know, they got all the trauma dumped right on top of them.
2: But they always ask for conversation too, right? And I feel like it's a thing. Like as soon as you sit in a chair for a one-on-one conversation, it's different.
0: It's true. I would say my hairdresser knows everything about me.
2: Right.
0: She really does.
2: Right. A lot of stuff that other people wouldn't know.
0: Yeah, it's so funny. So we asked, like, what other careers, like, you get trauma dumped on? Betty wrote manicurist. Yeah, if you go regularly for your nails. Jennifer wrote self-storage. She said people just come through the door and they want free therapy because I guess they're all frazzled from moving.
2: You know what? I get that because a lot of times you're in transit.
0: Mm.
2: Right? Like, so, you know, maybe you're getting divorced, maybe you're relocating or whatever. So, wow.
0: Child care providers, Kim said, people tell me and my coworkers everything. Yeah, when I had my babysitter a lot, I mean, of course, you tell her everything. They take care of your kids. You have to trust them, right?
2: Certainly if they're in your house, yeah.
0: Yeah. If you're a hairdresser, what was the last thing you got trauma dumped? We want to hear your stories from your clients. And two, if you're not a hairdresser, when did you get trauma dumped on? What's your profession? 1-800-330-9999.

0: The number one profession that people get trauma dumped, that's when, like, you know, basically strangers tell you all their problems. Hairdresser, which I thought was very surprising. I mean, obviously, psychologists and therapists, that's what you do. That's what you get paid to do.
1: That's what you're going to the office for.
0: But not the hairdresser. She just wants to do your hair. And next thing you know, she's got to listen to all your problems, too.
1: But they always ask, so what's going on?
0: Mm-hmm. And then it all comes out. 1-800-330-9999. Diana, you're a hairdresser?
2: Yes, I am.
0: Okay, last time somebody trauma dumped on you, what did they say?
2: So actually a lot of people will tell me, like, they just found out their husband's having an affair or their marriage is falling apart. But one time that was kind of major, her husband didn't know that she knew yet. She'd been collecting all these receipts and she was coming to me to get her hair done for their anniversary dinner. But actually she was going to serve him with divorce papers that night.
1: Oh, you know, when you do it face to face, that's really something.
0: Yeah.
1: Most people, when they get to that point, they just send the marshal.
2: Yeah, he'd been like, his lies were so deep. She just was like raging, but she's like, I'm going to put all this together and I'm going to like hand it to him as if it's card. But I want to look really good. So she's like, that's why I'm here.
0: Did she get a blowout or an updo?
2: She got a blowout.
3: Yeah.
0: Stacey, are you a hairdresser?
3: No, I'm a physical therapist, but sometimes I think I should just be a therapist.

0: based on the information that people dump on you while you're treating them, from divorces, infidelity, family dynamics. It's amazing.
1: Oh, my gosh. Right. You are 100% right. When I went to PT, poor Alex and Lynn, they got it all.
2: You talked to them about everything.
1: Everything. They become your friends. You become like, while you're stretching out my legs and making me do squats.
2: Well, it's like a team. They're helping to rebuild you, right? So you say to yourself, maybe they could help me in all these other ways. It is kind of intimate, right? Somebody's putting their hands on you and, again, trying to help your body come back. Well, I never even thought about that. But you know what? When I had my physical therapy for my knee, same thing. Do you have a memorable story that you were just like, I can't believe this person told me that?
0: Just family dynamics is just crazy. Some of the things that you hear, you're like, this would be one of those made-up TV movies, but it's real.
2: Wow.
0: And sometimes you get to see it. So it's crazy.
1: Yeah. Yeah. Luisa, are you a hairdresser?
3: I am not. I'm actually a dental assistant.
1: And do you get trauma dumped on?
3: All the time. I've been doing this for 13 years, and you wouldn't believe the things that patients say sometimes. So, we get it all the time.
1: But Luisa, but aren't there your hands in their mouth? How do they talk?
2: Right.
3: Well, you know, they just talk, and believe it or not, over the years, you learn how to understand these people sometimes.
2: It is quite a gift, right? Like when you can just tune into something. On me, your husband's cheating on you. What?
3: Yes.
2: Oh my gosh!
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6: 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In the meantime, while Raven's brain is getting a break, remember, you could always sign up to play at annaandraven.com.

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1: Do you have a hell of a story? 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Tim, you have a hell of a story.
2: I got a story to share with y'all. So I was about 19. I was going through a dive training course to become a search and recovery diver. And in the middle of the program, we decided to go to a canal that was in the outskirts of Miami. And we were looking for cars that were dumped so the person would avoid car insurance payments.
1: Mm.
2: Okay. So we're going along the bottom of the canal, and we're finding stuff like car mirrors, doors, tires, and I just have to run my hand across a what felt like a leather bag, and my partner and I didn't know what it was, and so we just marked it, and we came back up to the surface, and we talked to our instructor about what we felt and how heavy it was, and he told me to go down and get it. So I went down and got the bag. It was heavy. I was standing on the bottom of the canal. I was struggling to keep it in my hands. It took three or four people to get it up onto the shore. And lo and behold, there was a hitman's kit. And it had five guns in it.
1: Oh, my gosh.
2: They were all scorched. All the numbers were scratched off. And there was suppressors for all five guns in there.
3: Oh, my God. I mean, that's amazing.
1: And terrifying. I mean, I'm so glad you said that and not a body.
3: I thought it was going to be a body.
1: Oh, God.
3: Oh, my gosh. I thought it was going to be a body. And then I was like, this can't be there that long.
1: No.
3: My gosh. I thought for sure he was bear hugging a body on the bottom of the canal.
1: So now what? What do you do? You have all these things. Like, what is our next step?
3: Got to call the cops, right?
2: So my instructor works with the Miami-Dade Police Department quite often. So he just called the police department, and they came out, took pictures of it. And my group was able to get a picture with the hitman's kit before they took it in for evidence.
3: I mean, when you hear about something like this, so you tell a story like that, like people, we see hitmen on television, right? And, you know, they're part of many different stories that we all partake in. I mean, you feel like they have to exist, but to see something like that, like, you know, that's somebody that was walking right where you were walking, that clearly made it their business to do terrible things. I mean, you had five hitman guns with suppressors. Like, wow.
1: I wouldn't even know what that was. Like, I wouldn't even understand what that meant.
3: That's what makes it quiet. A silencer.
1: Yeah, no, I get it now. But I wouldn't know that.
3: Right, you'd open it up. You'd be like, oh, somebody misplaced their guns.
1: Right.
3: Right, you wouldn't be like, this is a hitman kit. Right.
2: It was just like a huge moment for me. And I was told that even the police department was talking about it all day that day.
1: So what happens now? So do they, you hear any more information, or that's kind of it? They're like, thanks for this, buddy. And then they just move on with their lives and you never hear anything again.
2: Yeah, that's pretty much it. They're just, hey, thanks for finding it and reporting it. And we went on with our day. And a couple of days later, that's whenever my instructor told me that it was a big deal in the police department that I found that.
3: Yeah, I mean, if they can, you know, do forensics on some of those weapons, you know, you never know when they tie it to crimes. It's the same thing how technology just advances, right? You look at crimes 20, 30 years ago, DNA, not a thing. Now, DNA is everything, right? Yeah. So it's the same thing with forensics on the weapons, but water will damage. I'm guessing if the hitman was smart enough to throw them all in a case and throw them in the water, he may have scorched the barrels too, but it's interesting. That's definitely a crazy story,
1: man.
3: It's
1: a hell of a story.
3: I mean, you find a lot of stuff underwater, that's for sure. That is a hell of a story.
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1: It's a new world, and gas stations have delicious food. You always hear you're not supposed to eat at gas stations. I had the most delicious barbecue meal from a gas station over the weekend, and I was like, you know what? I'm sold. Here, I'm here. Sign me up for all the brisket from the gas station.
2: I mean, that makes me so... I honestly can't even believe it. There are very few things that I'll eat out of a gas station. Even if they're sealed, I believe that they actually put the dates back on. I think they remove the dates and then put new dates on them sometimes.
1: I'm looking at our text line at 1-800-330-9999. After being broke down on the highway for hours, white bread, packaged ham slices, and potato chips washed down with a Pepsi. It was the most delicious smell of my life.
2: They remember the smell?
1: They smell that. There used to be a gas station by my college. They used to have the best buttered rolls. Those rolls were so fresh.
2: Really?
1: And they would wrap them in saran wrap. They would be a dollar each. I would think like every night after the bar, you know, some people go to the diner and we'd go get the buttered rolls. They were delicious and fresh. Huh? Best gas station food you ever had. 1-800-330-9999. It's next.

0: eating out at gas stations has such a negative connotation, but it's a new world. And after I had the world's best barbecue from a gas station, I'm on board for it.
1: I honestly can't even believe that you're saying this.
0: 1-800-330-9999. What was the best food you ever ate at a gas station?
1: Larry, what was the best you ever had?
2: Cumberland Farms used to have the best Angus chili.
1: I mean, chili to me is the most dangerous food that you could probably eat at a gas station. That or like a jambalaya.
0: I mean,
1: right?
0: Beans. No, there's beans in there.
1: But there's stuff in there that you just don't even recognize. Right. Somebody could lose a fingertip in there. You wouldn't even know.
0: It's true.
2: All my friends were against me until they tried it, and then they all got it.
1: I can't believe it.
0: Then they all got the chili from the gas station.
1: And then you poisoned the entire town.
0: Right. Then you lined up at the gross bathroom right outside the back.
1: Rob, what'd you have?
3: Actually, I probably have to say a cheddar jalapeno hot dog. It was actually started off as a dare. My best friend dared me to get it because it just didn't look appetizing, but it ended up being really good. So yeah, I would definitely say the cheddar jalapeno hot dog.
0: That just sounds delicious, but I don't know if I'd want that from a gas station.
1: When I walk into a gas station and I see the spinning, anything that's spinning on that rack,
0: yeah,
1: I just envision it's been there at least 3 days.
0: But it smells so good.
1: I mean, it smells all right, but at least 3 days, right? That's an honest figure.
0: Well, I mean, somebody has to eat those hot dogs for them to keep spinning on that metal thing.

0: I'm not sure that's a real thing.
1: Well, he did. He had a cheddar jalapeno hot dog. I would really want it too, but I wouldn't have the guts to do it. I give you a lot of credit. You're kind of a hero.
2: I like to think so.
1: Yeah.
0: Doug, what was the best thing you ate at a gas station?
2: Believe it or not, it was a Salisbury steak sandwich.
0: Salisbury steak sandwich?
2: Yeah, I just kind of decided to go for it, and honestly, it was really damn good.
1: Was it the ones that you have to microwave yourself? Because when you see that microwave there as part of, like, you could choose it and then I'm always grossed out by the self-microwave at the gas station.
0: You know, the self-microwave at the gas station, you got to keep in mind, you can microwave a Salisbury steak there, but you can also microwave one of those urine tests there.
1: No, stop it. I don't even know what you're talking about. I don't want to know. Don't tell me.
0: You can.
1: I don't want to know what that is.
0: Just be aware, man, if you're using a microwave.
1: Yeah, no, I think I'll forever never use a microwave at a gas station.
0: And you can thank me for that.
1: Brianna, best thing you ate at a gas station.
3: So I actually had this really good tuna fish sandwich. And at first I was like, okay, tuna, like, is this even a real tuna? Because it's at a gas station, you know. But they had one of those, like, sandwich assembly lines. So I was like, okay, let's try it out. And it honestly ended up being really good. The tuna tasted way fresher than I imagined it to be.
1: Tuna fish, the only fish I would eat at a gas station.
0: You would eat tuna, like, I mean, you would have to open the can in front of me. There's no way. No.
1: If it's in a refrigerator, like a refrigerated case.
0: No.
1: I'll roll those dice.
0: Somebody had to make that tuna fish. You don't even know if they wore gloves.
1: I
0: was
1: mean,
0: there, was there a hairnet involved? You have no idea.
1: If
0: what
1: it's
0: the
1: super mayonnaisey, like, I'm in.
0: You don't care?
1: No.
0: Because you can't see the hairs on it?
1: Right. That's fine. I mean, sushi is a different story. Like, I mean, you don't eat sushi at a gas station.
0: Did they sell a live bait at the same place, too? That's what I want. Kind of, you're on the way to the shore. You're like, yeah, let me get a tuna fish sandwich. And you guys got any night crawlers back there? I'm going to do some fishing, too. Disgusting.

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1: This is random. Do you want your ex to be very good looking or unattractive? I just got a text from an old friend from high school, and she sent me a picture of this guy that she used to date way back then.
2: Yeah.
1: And she was really excited about it. And I don't understand why.
2: Okay.
1: It's coming up.

0: This is random, but do you want your ex to be hot or unattractive? Yeah. Raven, producer Sophia, producer Justin. First of all, let's start with a pop quiz.
1: Okay.
0: Okay. Pop quiz.
1: Yeah.
0: How many people have you kissed in your lifetime? Raven.
1: A lot.
0: A number.
1: I don't know.
0: What's a number? Give me a number.
1: 300.
0: What?
1: Yeah. I mean, I don't know. I dated a lot of people.
0: Hey.
1: Whatever.
0: 300?
1: How about you? Three? Prude? I mean, we could play that game all day and night. Yeah, so, I kissed a lot of people.
0: Sophia, how about you?
1: Say it. It's okay, Sophia. Live it.
2: 300.
1: Yeah, 300. Thank you. Oh, look at that. 300 for her, too.
0: Everybody kissed 300 people
1: all
0: except
1: right.
0: for me.
1: Good job, Justin. Sophia.
0: Justin, how many people have you kissed?
1: 500.
0: No.
3: Between 3 and 300 somewhere, but neither of those extremes.
1: All right.
0: They did a poll, and they found out that the most average answer is between 5 and 10 people.
1: 5 and 10 people you
0: yes.
1: kissed your whole life?
0: Yes.
1: I'm sorry. That's a failure.
0: No, it's not.
1: Yeah, I mean, in my opinion, it is. Okay, but that's a different story for a different day. That would be a different subject.
0: Yes.
1: But that's a failure, in my opinion.
0: Yeah, so that's like the stat that just came out. And I was thinking about it, and I was like, you know, you think about the people you kiss and what happened to them and if you had a relationship. And, you
1: 5
0: know.
1: People? They must all live in the same village.
0: If that's
1: the case, you know what happened to them.
0: I started dating Paul when I was 19 years old. There wasn't a whole lot of time, you know? It's a different story.
1: I guess different neighborhood.
0: I guess. But I got a text message yesterday from one of my old girlfriends from high school. Mm-hmm. And she sent me a picture of this guy she used to date in high school. And now I haven't seen this dude. Like, he's not on social media. I haven't seen him in a bazillion years.
1: What was the result?
0: She was like, look how hot he is. She's
1: oh,
0: like,
1: when did you get good. Hot?
0: So that was the whole thing, was like, she was proud of the fact that he was so attractive. And she's like, yeah, I used to date that guy. She's like, it ups my clout. It ups me up because I dated somebody hot.
1: It tracks your resume there. It's like, okay, all right, you date hot people.
0: And I disagree.
1: Yeah.
0: I think when I look at my exes, I think they're gross. And I think to myself, yeah, no, because I married the right one.
1: Yeah.
0: And I'm like, don't you want your ex to be ugly?
1: They can still be the same. Both those things can be true.
0: When they get older, they either go up or down.
1: But what I'm saying is that even if they stayed attractive, you could still say that you married the right one. That's got nothing to do with it.
0: No, but you want to say you married the hottest one. You want to marry the hottest one.
1: All right. I mean.
0: Right?
1: In my opinion, it's like, listen, if they're hot or whatever, that's fine. When we first break up, I want them to be not successful. Let's put it that way. I don't care if they change the way they look. I still want them to be good looking or whatever. That's fine. But I want their life to be a train wreck for like 3 to 6 months after we break up.
0: Seems messed up.
1: Recovery is cool and we run into each other and I'm rooting for you.
0: If you're one of the 300 people.
1: We're not doing that on this show. I promise you that.
0: Sophia, you want your ex to be hot or unattractive?
2: I think my answer changed like halfway through this because at first I was going to say I don't care, but I think your friend might be right.
0: You want them to be hot?
2: Like a little clout in your past relationships? That
1: right.
2: Doesn't
0: like
2: hurt.
0: I only dated hot dudes?
2: Not only, but if there's like one or two, that's something to look back on.
0: All right.
1: Yeah. That's what I'm saying.
0: I don't think I have one hot ex. Justin, how about you?
3: I've always lived by the philosophy that you can't put makeup on a personality. Mm. So it doesn't matter to me so
1: lipstick
3: much.
1: On a pig?
3: Exactly.
1: What? I don't know what you're talking about, but...
0: Sure.
1: I mean, yes or no,
0: yes
1: dude.
0: Or no.
1: Do you want him to be hot or not?
0: Do you want your
1: ex
0: to be hot or not?
3: Sure.
0: Yeah?
3: Yeah.
0: Because you think it ups your clout? So she's right and I'm wrong. Oh, no. It doesn't look good for me.
1: Would you also like them to fail, though, for a while after?
0: I want to be the most successful out of all my exes. That I know for sure.
1: Well, that I agree with.
0: Yes.
1: You want to be the most successful. You want them to be.
0: I'm glad we fixed this.
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5: Saying I'm sorry, it's never easy, but there's 6 steps to the perfect apology, according to the expert that's coming up next. And it seems like a lot. Like every time you say you're sorry, you got to say 6 different steps. It's a lot. But the third step is one of the most important. People forget to do it. And truthfully, if you want to be forgiven, this is the one you should be doing the most. It's coming up next.

0: Saying I'm sorry seems easy enough, but it's amazing how many people screw it up. Susan McCarthy is the author of the book, Sorry, Sorry, Sorry, The Case for Good Apologies.
1: You know, a lot of times we think that if we just say the words, I'm sorry, we're off the hook on the rest of the things. But there is a whole etiquette to this, right?
2: That is absolutely right. And, you know, people don't know how brilliant they are, and they come up with the most amazing dodges to avoid a proper apology.
0: Okay, so I know that from your book that there's basically six and a half parts of the perfect apology. Can we go through them quickly?
2: Yeah, they're simple, but can be difficult. Part one, say you're sorry. Two, for what you did. Three, show you get it. Four, no excuses. Five, why it won't happen again. And six, reparations, or what I like to think of as, here's a tissue.
1: Boy, I didn't expect you to rattle them off so quickly here. Now I'm going to need cliff notes here, Susan. Number three, what was that again?
2: Show you get it. And that's to say that you show you understand the impact. You know, I'm sorry I took the car without telling you. You need to say, I'm sorry I took the car without telling you, and you had no way to get to the grocery store and pick up Allison.
1: Susan, I mean, I know that these are just examples, but if you're taking these from your real life, I mean, you have done some terrible, terrible things. I mean, whoever you're using for these examples, all right, for the muse.
2: I'm being clever. I've done terrible things, not these terrible things.
1: Okay, all right. So I know one of the big things is don't make excuses after, right? When we get to four and five, what are our lessons here?
2: Sometimes it's useful to give an explanation. So you might say, I wasn't trying to steal your kid's trike. My

0: kid has a trike just like it, and I thought it was my kid's trike. So that's an explanation. But then, you know, excuses are things like, I had a really bad day, and then I walk in the door and you ask me where my shoes are. You know, I am not your shoe concierge, and I just couldn't take one more abuse, and so I yelled at you.
1: Right. I love it.
2: Right. Okay. Get your own damn shoes.
1: So there's a lot of right ways to apologize, but are there wrong ways to apologize too, besides obviously doing the opposite of all these things?
0: You know, when you look at apologies in the news, you'll often see this interesting thing. You know, an athlete will apologize to the team. Suppose, you know, the athlete punches out a fan. The fan needs an apology, but oftentimes what you'll hear is, I'm so sorry I let the team down. That shows you who they really care about.
1: You know, and I think that it's hard for adults to apologize, and I find that I have this trap where my little one, I'll be like, go say you're sorry. Like when, you know, if she pushes somebody on the playground or she like raises her voice or whatever she does. And like she's doing it to appease me.
2: Right.
1: Is there a way to teach your children?
2: Right. The proper technique.
1: And how to mean it. How to like acknowledge what you did wrong and to mean it and not just say, I'm sorry because my mom is standing over my shoulder and she's not going to stop yelling at me until I say these words.
0: I think a lot of that, they just have to be old enough to develop the mental facility to understand how others feel. And I do think it's appropriate for parents to make kids apologize, even if they are not really sincere. The big mistake that people make is to then try to get the kid to understand after they apologize why they had to apologize.
1: Susan McCarthy and Marjorie Engel, they're the authors of Sorry, Sorry, Sorry, The Case for Good Apologies. You can get it right now on Amazon. Thank you so much, Susan.
0: Thank you, Anna. Thank you, Raven.
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6: Did you ever buy your kid a pet and then immediately regret it? Yep. It's kind of what's happening in my house. I mean, she had begged for so long. I was like, yeah, what's the big deal? Well, now we have this little critter running around. And I'm kind of, at night, I'm like afraid and glad that it's in her room because I like thinking about it crawling on top of me.
7: Yeah.
6: Oh.
7: Yeah. I mean, I think the biggest regret for you is how long this thing might actually live.
6: Well, I didn't realize it when I bought it. It's coming up next.

0: Do you ever get your kids a pet and then you immediately regret it? My daughter had been begging me for a hermit crab, and finally this year when we were on our boardwalk beach vacation, I gave in, went to one of the beach shops, said, sure, pick out a hermit crab, and now we have Hermie. He lives in our house.
1: Yeah, and you just learned that he needs a friend online.
0: Right. And then somebody wrote on our Facebook page at Anna and Raven, they procreate. So be careful, because if you put them like in a cage and it's a male and a female or whatever they are, I guess they can like have tons of hermit crab babies.
1: Oh my gosh.
0: Can you imagine like wake up one morning and they're just all over my house, like they're attacking?
1: Yeah, yeah. You got more than you bargained for with this.
0: Yeah. I was like shocked because I looked at their life expectancy. I'm like, it's a hermit crab that I bought on the boardwalk. Like, how long can it be? And like some places say that they can live for years. Hi, it's Anna and Raven.
2: One time, my son was 4 years old, and I bought him some aquatic frogs. You know, the water frogs?
0: Yeah.
2: He's now 22, graduated college, and I still have the damn frogs.
1: Come on!
0: Oh, my gosh.
1: Come on!
2: I'm telling you, I can't kill them. I try. I almost tried electrocution. They all died.
1: Oh, my God. How many of them are there?
2: There's three.
1: Oh,
2: Brock, Larry, and Carlos.
1: Oh, my God.
0: Carlos is holding on.
2: And I've had them for about 17 years now, and they won't die.
0: Oh, my gosh. Imagine if I have my Hermie forever.
1: Oh, no.
0: Oh, my God.
1: I don't want that.
2: Yeah, think about that.
0: Wait a minute. Aquatic frogs? Did you Google how long they live?
2: I should have done that. I should have Googled them the first day.
1: How long are they going to live, Anna?
0: Up to 20 years.
1: Oh, man. Well, all right. So it sounds like their time is coming.
2: I got 3 or 4 more years to go.
0: One time we were at a carnival, and we won a goldfish. And we brought the goldfish home, and we nicknamed him Big Guy. Well, Big Guy lived to be 5 years old. He was the longest living goldfish of all time. He got big. I had to get him like 2 aquariums as he grew in size.
1: That's wild.
0: Yeah.
1: Oldest pets I had, no doubt, would be my cats. They lived to be 22 years old.
0: Wow.
1: Yeah, and I had them from when they were little kitties. So I had them the entire time. I'm not going to lie. We had great years together. We had some rough years together, too.
0: I remember at the end, you were like, you just kept talking about how much you loved your dogs, but you were sad to see the cats go. I'm like, they're not sick, Raven. What are you talking about?
1: No, they were sick and fading for a while. When you see them kind of, you know, fall off, it's rough. But, you know, I moved them back and forth across the country, various apartments, different relationships. They survived it all.
0: One of my friends, Nancy, her cat Leo just passed away. He was a couple months short of 20 years old.
1: Oh, my.
0: And she took it really, really hard. So yesterday I was talking to her. He just passed, like last week. And she called one of those animal psychics. Mm-hmm. And she talked to the animal psychic, like, to see if he was at peace. This is a true... I kid you not. And she's, like, completely normal. Like, she, you know...
1: Yeah, except for this. Well, except for this one phone call.
0: I was surprised that she did it. I really was surprised. But, you know, when you're going through mourning and you're sad,
1: sure.
0: Like, you know, you can do whatever you got
1: to
0: do.
1: Right, right. What did Leo have to say?
0: Leo said he was at peace and he was good and he's still at the house. And I was like, well, of course. Like, what was he going to say? You know, like, what did you think? He was going to be like, I'm in hell. Like,
1: your friend is listening and crying now.
0: I mean, she gets my sense of humor. Nothing I wouldn't say to her face.
1: I love the idea of the cat stuck in purgatory and messaging you, get me out of here.
0: 1-800-330-9999. How long did your pet live?
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1: We have a hermit crab. I finally gave in to my daughter. She's been asking for years. We went on a boardwalk beach vacation, picked one up, brought it home. I was like, how long can they live? I mean, it sounds terrible when I say it out loud.
2: Right.
1: But I'm like, a couple months, right? That's, you know, I don't know what the life expectancy of a hermit crab is. Until I looked it online, it's like years. I'm like, what?
2: You figured $13 investment, you know, a few months here, right? Keep them, you know, happy, no big deal. But, you know, it obviously has grown. It's become a larger problem.
1: Yeah, because now I'm like, I'm going to have this hermit crab for the rest of my life, it looks like. So we asked on our Facebook page at Anna and Raven, how long did your oldest pet live and what kind of pet was it? A lot of cats living a long life.
2: Mm.
1: Debbie wrote, I had a kissing fish that lived 25 years. What is a kissing fish?
2: I think we're both like this.
1: It's like they make duck lips, but it's a kissing fish.
2: Was pretty much all fish.
1: For 25 years?
2: Yeah, that's a long time, right?
1: How about your pet? 1-800-330-9999. How long did it live?

0: me.
1: How old was your oldest pet when they passed away? I just found out that the hermit crab that I let my daughter get while we were on vacation, his name is Hermie, is going to live years. I was like, there's no way, like, that more than a few weeks. I have no idea about hermit crabs, but now I am.
2: Yeah, now you know. Now you're becoming educated about this.
1: Yeah, we asked around the office about the oldest pet.
3: Muffin was about 15 years old. He was a cat. A lot of hairballs. Honestly, he went into the woods and I never saw him again.
2: That's what cats do.
1: But wait a minute. He wasn't going fast. He was old. Why didn't you go pick up your cat and bring him back inside?
2: No, it's well known that, like, cats, when they're sick, they just kind of wander off.
1: Really?
2: A lot of times, yeah, they'll find a place to, especially if they're indoor, outdoor cats, they will find a place to hide, and then it just kind of comes to an end.
1: One time, it was my sister's cat, Stripes. My husband, we were just dating at the time, left the back sliding door open, and Stripes got out, and we never saw Stripes again. So to this day, we say that my husband killed Laura's cat, Stripes.
2: Well, it was probably a coyote, but I get what you're saying.
1: But I still think that Stripes is alive, because there's no evidence.
2: Living his best life.
1: Like, now 37 years old somewhere.
2: On an island. Right. In that diner, having a drink with Sinatra and Elvis, like,
1: and
2: the
1: Tupac.
2: Velvet painting.
1: Right. Right. Tupac. Yeah, exactly. 1-800-330-9999. Hi, it's Anna and Raven. How long did your oldest pet live?
4: We always had fish, and we had big ones in this fish tank, and they died, and my husband was going to break down the tank. Well, my daughter's friend came over and he said, you know, you guys haven't broken this down yet. I'm sick of seeing it empty. Well, he poured 10 little feeder fish in this thing, the little, like, guppies that really don't live. Well, 9 of them died almost right away. One of them lived 13 years.
2: Oh, my gosh.
4: We named him Skippy. Mm-hmm. He got really big, and I couldn't believe it. And when he died, I cried.
1: That was like big guy, my goldfish. I mean, my expectations were so low. And then when he finally passed away when he was 5, I was like, I can't even flush this thing down the toilet. It's too big at this point. I had to go put it in the sewer and
2: he died. No, it's not the same. She cried, and you were upset that you couldn't flush it down the toilet and threw it in the sewer.
1: Oh, no, it was a burial by sea.
4: I was heartbroken. I'm like, Skippy's dying. Right.
2: Did he eat his 9 siblings, Barb?
4: No.
2: No, he was a good fish. Right.
4: He was just a happy little thing, and he lived forever.
1: What kind of cannibalistic question is that? Did it eat its sisters and brothers?
2: You just said the sewer was a burial at sea as she was telling you about her heartbreak.
1: No, I was
2: Don't
1: sad.
2: Judge me.
1: Yeah.
2: Don't judge me. Hey, Stacy, how old was your pet? What kind of pet was it?
5: Well, it's still alive. My sister actually owns it now. It was ours growing up. My mom got it. It was a parrot. At the time we got it, I believe it was already 10 years old. Mm-hmm. I was a junior in high school. I graduated 40 years ago. So it is right now, I think it's about 60 years old, and their life expectancy is anywhere between 80 to 100 years.
2: Oh, yeah. No. Parrots, this is well known. Like, you got to, like, you know, figure out who it's going to live with in your will.
1: Oh, my God.
5: Oh, it's my sister's, and then it'll be her daughter's. Oh. So, yes.
1: I mean, you inherited a parrot? Like, who wants that? You're right. Like, I don't even like birds. Right. Now I got to take care of this parrot that's 164 years old?
5: This bird is awesome. Mm. And her name is Birdie, even though we had a name for him, but he didn't care about that. He calls himself Birdie.
2: Right. So. Okay, he calls himself Birdie. Right.
1: This parrot is so wise, it named itself.
2: It has the ability to do so, right? I mean, it's 60 years old. He outranks half of you guys, right? So, it's amazing, right?
5: He's pretty much best.
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100.5. Good morning. I'm Mazingo, starting the day off with some Firebirds news. What? It's only July. It's like 1,000 degrees outside. Who's talking hockey? The Firebirds, hot off the presses, re-signing defenseman Gustav Olofsson, 31 years old, returning to the Firebirds after playing 48 games during the 25-26 season. He recorded 32 points. That's 4 goals, 28 assists, and led the Firebirds skaters with a plus 28 rating. The Boris Sweden native returning on a 1-year contract. Happy to hear it. Gustav, welcome back, although you never left. Looking forward to the upcoming season. October 2nd, that home opener at Akershire Arena.

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So did you miss Hot Summer Nights last night at the Palm Desert Aquatic Center? Well, hey, don't worry. We're doing it again on Friday. The theme this week on Friday, hip-hop throwbacks. Now, if you don't hear Funky Cold Medina or Bust a Move out there, then I don't know if they could call it hip-hop throwbacks, but that is the plan for Friday night. 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

100.5 in Hollywood is definitely still out of ideas. Macaulay Culkin linked to a possible reboot of the Home Alone franchise for Disney. It was a Fox movie, and now Disney owns Fox. So, yeah, they're going to strip mine all the properties over there. Journalist Matthew Bologna said the 45-year-old had meetings with Walt Disney Studios in Burbank to discuss a potential creative collaboration, re-jumpstarting the film franchise. Bologna said that the concept for the reboot was a quote-unquote really good idea. Basically, from what I've heard, is in this, Macaulay Culkin is a single father and his kid locks him out of the house and then sets traps for him as he tries to break back in. Oh, so original. Let me guess, it takes place at Christmas too. Stop, Hollywood. Go home. You're drunk.

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Are you a fan of DoorDash? 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Or cooking at home. 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
0: Hitch makes 100.5, a 25-year-old woman arrested after she was accused of starting a fire in a church while setting up for her wedding. The woman arrested earlier this week facing an aggravated arson charge. Investigators determined that the fire appeared to have started under a chair using items that were, quote, out of the ordinary. She caused more than $108,000 in damages. She even stole the cigarette lighters that she used to start the fire, so they added a petty theft charge onto the list of offenses. You know, if you decide you don't want to marry your fiance, you could just have an adult discussion with him and say, you know, I think I made a mistake. I think we may have rushed into this. Maybe it's just cold feet. Talk to your maid of honor, your mom, your dad, your grandma, someone else. They'll tell you, hey, cold feet are normal. It's not the end of the world. You know you love the person. You should do it. Apparently, neither of those were attractive options, so she thought to herself, I know how I'm going to get out of this marriage. I'm going to burn down the church. Because, what, like your fiancé would never want to marry a fella?

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Palm Desert, Southern California, Edison customers bracing for a planned outage last night. It was supposed to start around 10 p.m. and run until 7 a.m. this morning, but we're experiencing a bit of a heat wave right now, so customers definitely concerned about the comfort level and the safety of doing that during such a hot time of the year. Well, if you noticed, it actually didn't happen last night. They have rescheduled it for August 9th. It'll still start at 10 p.m., but it should be a little bit cooler during that time of the year. So, you know, sometimes they have to take certain sections offline to do repairs, upgrades, things like that. I'm assuming that's what they're doing here. So if you live in that area, the Fred Waring Monterey area of Palm Desert, August 9th, there is a planned outage. So, hey, prepare ahead of time. Battery-powered fan. Freeze some water bottles. Make sure you've got stuff to stay cool or, get an Airbnb for the night because, I don't know, if it gets over 79 degrees in the house, I'm probably going to start losing it. We keep the house at 78 during the day, trying to find a happy medium, you know? At night, a little bit colder.

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Did you know that you can text Mix 100.5? 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The same number you've been calling for years. 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You got a question, you got a comment. 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Or maybe you just want to say hi. Yeah, we even give stuff away via text. 760-323-1005. 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

Mix 100.5 with an update on the Jelly Roll Bunny XO divorce. Now, yesterday we talked a little bit about Bunny XO going out spending $500,000 on a new Rolls Royce. I already forgot the model of the car, most likely because I can't afford it and it's not worth committing to memory. But now I read that Jelly Roll and Bunny XO no longer following each other on Instagram. Oh, that's always how the drama starts. We're going to take the high road. Everything's fine. We're still best of friends. We're even going to still have a baby together. But we're not going to follow each other on Instagram. You know, I applaud them for keeping the drama private. It's not anybody's business but their own. But to say that they're all buddy-buddy and everything's cool after the divorce, I don't know. Not following on Instagram, it seems pretty casual, pretty silly. But that's the way of the entertainment industry these days. Whenever somebody unfollows anybody else, it's always like, oh, clutch the pearls, they unfollowed him on Instagram. What did they do? Maybe it was the $500,000 car. I have no idea.

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2: 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Tolkien published The Fellowship of the Ring, the first volume in the Lord of the Rings trilogy. 68 years ago, 1958, NASA was created 9 months after Russia launched their first Sputnik satellite. And it was 45 years ago in 81, Prince Charles and Lady Diana were married before 2,500 guests at St. Paul's Cathedral in London. They divorced in August of 1996. 30 years ago, 35-year-old Carl Lewis shocked the world by taking the gold medal in the long jump at the Atlanta Olympics. It was his 9th gold. It made him one of only 2 athletes to ever win the same event at 4 straight Olympic Games. 26 years ago, 2000, Brad Pitt married Angelina Jolie. They were divorced in October of 2005. And 20 years ago, Pamela Anderson married Kid Rock. They divorced 4 months later. A lot of successful marriages starting on this day. Which brings us to today's Lunchtime Rewind. Let's roll the dice with a random one. It's coming up after the break. It's brought to you by Morongo Casino Resort and Spa right here on the desert's best mix, Mix 100.5.
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I'm Mazingo, and I see we're still in the portion of 2026 where we're reinventing old things. In other words, we're just giving new names to stuff that's existed for the longest time. Food and Wine out with an article talking about coffee slushies being the new viral trend. You freeze your coffee in a Ziploc bag, then you smash the frozen coffee into chunks, and then you add milk. I remember when these were just called Frappuccinos, and you could buy them at Starbucks. Now, if you're saying here is how you can make a Frappuccino-like beverage at home, okay, cool. That makes sense, because, you know, who's got $9 to spend on cold coffee? But let's not pretend it's something

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Mix 100.5 on Mazingo. Been looking at the Hot 100 a lot recently. Following Ella Langley's rise to fame, her song Choosin' Texas, currently number one on the Billboard Hot 100, 15 non-consecutive weeks, the longest song for a solo female artist, non-holiday, to ever do it. Also, country music having quite the moment. Taylor Swift kind of returning to form with I Knew It, I Knew You. She's at number two on the Billboard Hot 100. Stella Lefty in at number three with her song Boston. Ella Langley and Morgan Wallen in at four with I Can't Love You Anymore. And then, of course, Ella Langley again.

And at 8 with Be Her. So you've got Ella Langley dominating. You've got country artists making a big showing. Female artists, too. In the top 10, there's a female artist involved with 9 of the top 10 songs. The only one that does not have a female credited to it is Bruno Mars's I Just Might. Olivia Dean, currently sitting at number 9 on the Billboard Hot 100 with Man I Need. Here she is.

Mix 100.5, Sam Smith confirming an engagement to fashion designer Christian Cowan after 3 years together. Got a new album on the way, paying tribute to the relationship, calling the album Hazel Eyes. Is that a little much, naming your album after your fiancé? Is that like a try-hard kind of thing, or is that something nice? Is that sweet? Is that creative? I remember when... what's his name? Robin Thicke did it after his breakup with his wife. He actually named the album Paula. The whole album was just about trying to get her back. That didn't go over so well. He did not get her back. Is this like the equivalent of maybe getting your partner's tattoo, their name tattooed on yourself somewhere? Like as soon as you do that, the relationship is doomed. If you name the album after your fiance, does that mean the relationship is doomed? I don't know. I don't think I would take the risk. What about you? 760-323-1005. We were good.

We've got some birthdays today. It's Mix 101.5. If you're celebrating your birthday, you're celebrating right alongside actress Allison Mack. Played Chloe on Smallville, 44 years old today. Danger Mouse, 49. Josh Radnor, he was Ted on How I Met Your Mother. And then after How I Met Your Mother, he basically disappeared. He does a lot of stage work now. He was great in How I Met Your Mother. I mean, well, the last season wasn't his fault. He was good in it, but it was a poor story. Anyway, moving on. Wanya Morris of Boys to Men, 53 years old today. Actor Will Wheaton, Wesley Crusher on Star Trek The Next Generation, a version of himself in The Big Bang Theory. He's 54. Geddy Lee of Rush is 73. Tim Gunn of Project Runway, also 73. Roz Kelly played Pinky Tescadero on Happy Days back in the day. That's a deep reference. You might have to Google that one. She's 83. Also born on this day, but no longer with us. Tony Sirico, Polly Walnuts on The Sopranos, born in 1942. Journalist Peter Jennings, born on this day in 1938. Again, if you're celebrating your birthday today, happiest of birthdays to you.

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It's hip-hop throwback night. They're going to be playing some jams out there. Hopefully a lot of stuff from the 80s. That is my favorite era of hip-hop. Although the 90s, not too far behind. 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They're staying open late. They got the Snack Shack open. 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

It's Mix 100.5. We're getting closer to getting an In-N-Out in Palm Springs, the long-watched location that's going to be popping up at Smoketree Village, inching towards final approval. But residents still a little split over traffic concerns and whether or not the design is going to fit into the city's mid-century modern look. Now, I would argue that not every building in Palm Springs is mid-century modern, but I do know that keeping the aesthetic would be cool because it is a cool look. I enjoy mid-century modern architecture. But what about the traffic concerns? Now, when they built that one out in North Indio off of Monroe, I was worried that was going to ruin my daily commute. It has not. It has not impacted me in any way, shape, or form. So good job out there in Indio. Same thing in Rancho Mirage. I know residents there were concerned about the traffic on 111, and it seems like they've kept most of the cars in the parking lot. So Highway 111, nice and clear over there by the Rancho Mirage in and out. But in Palm Springs, it is a concern. So if they can keep that traffic in the parking lot, not spilling out onto 111,

gnarling the commute, then I think everybody wins and you'll be closer to getting a double-double. What do you say? Are you team In-N-Out or are you team get out of here with the In-N-Out? Text me 760-323-1005.

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Back to school season is here. What is the biggest item, or what is the most popular item amongst the kids? Like, what's the one must-have item to go back to school? Now, I've been out of school for, 20-plus years at this point, so I don't know. Back in my day, everybody had to have a JanSport backpack. Or when I was younger, you had to have the Trapper Keeper, or you had to have the cool lunchbox, or mechanical pencils. Those were big when I was in middle school. What's the hot item? Like, what's the thing your kids are bugging you to get them? What is the must-have for the 2026-27 school year? Is it something I haven't even mentioned? Back in the day, I remember having a Texas Instruments graphing calculator was really cool because you could play games on it. What's the item? Is it an iPad? Is it the smartphone? Is it something completely different? Text me. I got to know. What's the must-have back-to-school item? 760-323-1005. Why do I get the feeling it's nothing that my generation wanted or needed? It's a fancy water flask or something. It's a Stanley.

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4: Some entertainment quick hits for you. Macaulay Culkin reportedly met with Disney to return for a Home Alone sequel. He publicly shared his idea last fall, and apparently Disney is into it because they can't come up with anything on their own. What'll this be like, Home Alone 7? Have any of the sequels been good? Like, even Home Alone 2 was just a rehash of the original. Peter Dinklage will play Santa in a comedy called Naughty, co-starring Jennifer Aniston as a woman who needs Santa to testify at her divorce hearing. Olivia Wilde is directing. And finally, Rebecca Black's 2011 song Friday is now certified platinum. Rebecca joking that it only took her a few years. 15, to be exact. That's what's going on in the world of entertainment. It's Mix 100.5.

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But keep in mind, you know, there are some kids here in the Coachella Valley that unfortunately are not headed back to school with everything they need to succeed. That's where the Coachella Valley Rescue Mission comes in. The big backpack bonanza is on now. 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But they've got collection boxes all over the Coachella Valley, and they're going to have those out until early August. And then they'll make sure all of the items donated get into the hands of kids here in the Coachella Valley so they can hit the ground running when the school year starts again in August. I know, back to school time, not the kids' favorite time of year. They probably don't want to hear this right now, but you know what? There's a lot of generous folks here in the Coachella Valley, and they're going to make sure, we're going to make sure, that every kid's getting back to school with everything they need to succeed. Again, CVRM.org for all the details.

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It's Mix 100.5. I'm Mozingo, and that is going to do it for me on this Wednesday. Follow me on social media at Mozingo Radio. Bradley Ryan up next. He's on till 7 o'clock tonight. Going to help you finish off the last few hours of this workday. And he's got Palm Springs Surf Club passes, too. Don't miss out. Until tomorrow, have yourself a fantastic evening. For now, though, I'm going to let me get out of here. See ya.

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Oh, one of my favorite memories about radio. The year is like 1996 or 97 or so, and I'm working in Providence, Rhode Island, and Interscope Records contacts me. They say, hey, we have an artist coming through your town, and he's going to do a show, but he doesn't have his DJ with him. Would you like to come be his DJ for the night at this club? And I listen to the song. I'm like, there's no way. I'm not DJing for this fool. He's going to go nowhere. This is a gimmick record. He's going to be nothing. The song was My Name Is, the artist is Eminem, and I had my shot to DJ for Eminem, and I didn't, because I said he was going to end up being nothing. Anyway, I wouldn't change a thing. You want to know why? Because every decision I've ever made my entire life has led me to this very moment in time right now. This moment where I'm giving Caller 5 tickets to the Palm Springs Surf Club. 323-1005, Caller 5, your shot to beat the heat right now. I got tickets for the Palm Springs Surf Club for you, Caller number 5. So let's get on the horn and make this happen, shall we? I do love Eminem now. I was

got tickets for you to beat the heat and go check out the Palm Springs Surf Club. Call the fives and do that. Mix, hello. Are you there? Hello? No?

0: apologize. I'm doing a live radio show here, and sometimes I mess up. Not every time. just most of the time. Hello? Is anyone there at all?
1: Yay!
0: Okay, what's your name?
1: Raquel,
0: congratulations. You got tickets for the Palm Springs Surf Club.
1: Yay, thank you.
0: You're welcome. Have you been over there yet?
1: Not this year.
0: Oh, you're going to love it. Have you been to any of the... Oh, so you've been there last year or the year before? You've been to the Palm Springs Surf Club before?
1: How? Yeah, but it's been a while.
0: Well, that has been a while. Like, it used to be, like, Not-Soak City?
1: Yeah.
0: Oh, what was it before Not-Soak City? It was something... it's been, like, 15 different things. But anyways, enjoy the Palm Springs Surf Club.
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It's Mix 100.5. You know, we gave away those tickets to the Palm Springs Surf Club a little while ago, and the winner was like, oh, yeah, I haven't been there in a while. And I was like, well, how long has it been? I mean, was it way back? Was it like Knott's Oasis Water Park or Knott's Soak City? Was it Wet and Wild Palm Springs? Dare I say, was it Oasis Water Park? We have tickets to give away to the Palm Springs Surf Club all week long. I'm super dating myself here. So we gave them away a little while ago. I had a little trouble on the phone, but I was able to get our winner on the air and give those tickets away. So I feel like I need a redo. 323-1005. 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

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See, if she walked past, she's a part-time resident of Palm Springs. If she walked past you in the street, would you even know? Because she always had that lampshade hairdo. I wonder if how many times you've walked right past her and not even known. Hey, congratulations to Chris W. She was caller 5. Got the tickets to the Palm Springs Surf Club. More of those on the way.

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Hey, a good scroll stopper coming up just after 4 o'clock. It's a weird one. Not like Nutter Butter TikTok weird, but weird enough. We like weird. So hang around for that. It's Mix 100.5. 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
0: Today's scroll stopper comes from Instagram. It is called F advertisements or fadvertisements. The account bio says it all. Not advertisements, not advertisements. It's a collection of absurd photos, visual jokes, clever signs, accidental comedy. It's like basically a, what am I even looking at? From across the internet. Check it out. It's really funny. 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

It's Mix 100.5. Thank you to everyone who came out to Disney night last night over at the Palm Desert Aquatic Center. It was a Disney theme. I did all Disney music last night. It was awesome. This one you think would be a Disney song, but it's not. Huntrix, Golden, K-pop, Demon Hunters. Anyways, thank you to everyone who came out last night. Every Tuesday we're at that theme night. Come check us out.

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Been talking about Disney the past couple of hours or so. Something really cool on Disney Plus tonight. We'll get into what's on TV tonight coming up in just a little bit. Shaboozy now, Bar Songs. 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